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1: I want to request Stairway to Heaven. 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

0: 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Chance to win Mariners tickets for the game Friday night against the Angels. While you're there, say hi to John Reynolds and get signed up for the 92 days of summer. You could walk away a pair of tickets richer for tickets for Friday night, Mariners Angels. That'll be Wednesday. Napa Auto Parts, State Street in Bellingham. We're 92.9 KISM. 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

92.9 KISM Phil Collins, and I don't care anymore. I'm Scott Lesh. You're going to care about this because it is an awesome time. I was lucky enough to go last year to the Oak Harbor Music Festival. 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

92.9 KISM, Billy Idol and Rebel Yell. I'm Scott Less. A week from tomorrow, the 92 Days of Summer Grand Prize Party will be taking place this year at the Swinomish Casino and Lodge. You are invited. We'll have 90 finalists on site, hoping for their chance to win the $35,000 payoff. If you're not a finalist, you can register at the Swinomish Casino on Tuesday, beginning at 3 p.m., a chance to earn one of the final 10 spots. Just by attending the grand prize party, you could win some great door prizes. That includes a boat. 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Doors at the Wall Walton Event Center open at 5:30. Swinomish Casino and Lodge for 92.9 KISM. And one of those grand prizes is $35,000 in gas. And you'll have a chance to register to win it coming up on Wednesday. Details next, KISM.

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0: 92.9 KISM, The Doors, Riders on the Storm. You're going nowhere on empty, so make sure you fill it up. The Swinomish Market in Anacortes Wednesday, your next chance to sign up for the 92 days of summer. You'll find Brad Cash on location from 4 to 6. 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

92.9 KISM. This is Charlie Steele back in, rocking and rolling on a Monday night. Got Van Halen on the way. Plus, we'll tell you where you can find us this week to get signed up for the 92 Days of Summer and the $35,000 payoff. Right now, Creedence KISM.

0: Around a month ago, Alex Van Halen and David Lee Roth did a TEDx Fargo appearance, and it was supposed to be showing up online, but I have yet to see it yet. Hot for Teacher, 92.9 KISM. This is Charlie Steele. We'll get back into it. We got the Black Crowes on the way. Also a track from one of the best-selling debut albums of all time coming up for us next. And 92.9 KISM at the Swinomish Market in Anacortes on Wednesday. It's your next chance to get registered for the 90 Days of Summer. Stop in, say hi to Brad Cash. He'll be there from 4 till 6. And as you fill up for the rest of the week, you'll have a chance to be an instant finalist for the $35,000 payoff, which could turn into $35,000 in gas from the Swinomish Market. 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Fill her up this coming Wednesday at the Swinomish Market with 92.9 KISM.
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ISM at the Swinomish Casino at Lodge in Anacortes for the grand prize giveaway of the 92 Days of Summer on September 8th. 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

0: 101.9 KISM. This is Charlie Steele. One of the things I wanted to do over the weekend and didn't get around to do it was going to see the new Wile E. Coyote movie, the Coyote versus Acme. Marie, you went and saw it. You got a review for me?
1: This movie was made for kids of all ages, like Saturday morning cartoons. You got your bowl of cereal and you're watching cartoons.
0: Yeah.
1: It felt longer than it needed to be, but it was funny through the whole movie, and us adults and kids all thought it was funny.
0: Well, maybe I'll go get around and go check it out next weekend. I got Guns N' Roses on the way, also the Rolling Stones, and I'll tell you where you can score some free Mariners tickets coming up on Wednesday. It's all on the way on KISM.
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They were the Northwest Washington Fair a couple of weeks back. Stone Temple Pilots, 92.9 KISM. This is Charlie Steele. Got Journey, also the Steve Miller Band on the way. Right now, Talking Heads, KISM.

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peaches. It's the Steve Miller Band, 92.9 KISM. This is Charlie Steele. This is a little disturbing. There's definitely this new trend in dating where guys do not shower or use deodorant before their dates. It's called pheromone maxing. Hey, guys, you really want to have some pheromones? Why don't you just go ahead and fart in front of your dates? Let them get a whiff of that magic. Eddie Money, KISM.

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Zeppelin 92.9 KISM. This is Charlie Steele. We'll reload and get back into it. Ozzy, Peter Gabriel on the way. And a Metallica song coming up that has pretty much been a part of almost every live performance Metallica has ever done since it was released. And join 92.9 KISM North Coast Credit Union as we bring you the 92 Days of Summer and your chance at a $35,000 payoff. One grand prize winner is going to get to choose from 12 amazing grand prizes. But just for coming out to the grand prize giveaway event, you're going to have a chance to win other great prizes, too, including Catch-A-Mac boat from LFS Marine and Outdoor. Also, $1,000 in gas from Urban Market in Bellingham. 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

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About the shack outside the game. And you know what I'm talking about. 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

A song Metallica has played at almost every concert they've done since it was released. That's Enter Sandman, 92.9 KISM. This is Charlie Steele. Got Van Halen on deck. Also Aerosmith and Fleetwood Mac. Right now, Queen, KISM.

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They just wrapped up their tour with Lynyrd Skynyrd this summer. 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

0: It's Fleetwood Mac, 92.9 KISM. This is Charlie. Still got Heart to Also Nirvana on the way, and a song that'll be forever linked to Saturday Night Live coming up for us next. And join 92.9 KISM, the Snohomish Market Nanacortes, this coming Wednesday. One of your final chances to get signed up for the 90 Days of Summer. Stop in, say hi to Brad Cash from 4 till 6. You'll have your chance to fill up for the rest of the week. And also give you a chance to be an instant finalist for the $35,000 payoff, which could turn into $35,000 in gas from the Snohomish Market. 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

They've got a new album coming out, Palace for the People, due out on October 9th. That's Greta Van Fleet on 92.9 KISM, where you can win some Mariners tickets coming up on Wednesday. Details after Pat Benatar. Right now, Tom Petty on KISM.

0: 92.9 KISM. This is Charlie. Still got ZZ Top, also the Steve Miller Band on the way. And a band coming up next that announced a farewell tour back in 2018, but they're still out there kicking it live. Enjoy 90.9 KISM and Napa Auto Parts in Bellingham this Wednesday. We're out there from 11 till 1 with your chance to win Mariners tickets. Scott Les will be out there. He'll get you signed up for the 90 days of summer, and he'll also give away Mariners tickets every 30 minutes. 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It's happening this coming Wednesday. Napa Auto Parts on State Street in Bellingham. 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

back in 2018, they said they were going to say farewell with their last of the Street Survivors tour, but they haven't stopped touring since then. Leonard Skinner, Give Me Three Steps, 92.9 KISM. This is Charlie Steele with the Steve Miller Band. Also, Hendrix on the way. 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

0: 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Lisa, you're a DoorDasher, and you have an interesting regular customer. What's the deal?
1: I was delivering to this guy, and he always meets me in his yard.
0: Yeah.
1: And the very first time I ever dropped food off to him, he asked me if he could see my toes.
0: Really? How did you respond?
1: I said no. And the next time I actually dropped food off, I had sandals on. So I looked at him and I said, hey, my toes are out today.
0: Oh, I bet he was all excited, wasn't he?
1: And he just looked down and he's like, oh, those are so pretty. I like your toes.
0: Do you take care of you?
1: I definitely got a decent tip for that.
0: You know, you could probably make some big money on OnlyFans. This is Hendrix KISM.

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So, are you experienced?

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92.9 KISM. Are you ready for Hooters the movie? It's being described as a hilarious buddy comedy, an inspiring biopic, and wild journey based on a crazy idea. The director says it's not all what people will be expecting, and it's mostly true. This is Thoroughgood KISM.

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92.9 KISM. We're coming up on the end of the 92 days of summer. Only a few chances left for you to get signed up for that $35,000 payoff. We'll be out on Wednesday. I'll tell you more after Billy Squire. Right now, the Cars KISM.

0: 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Time winding down on the 92 days of summer. Only a few chances left for you to get registered for that $35,000 payoff. One of those chances is going to be this Wednesday. We're going to be out in Anacortes at the Swinomish Market. Brad Cash will be out there from 4 till 6. 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Plus, get signed up for your chance to be an instant finalist for the $35,000 payoff, which could turn into $35,000 in gas from the Swinomish Market. 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Filler up this Wednesday. Swinomish Market with 92.9 KISM.
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92.9 KISM. Brad and John back in after 5:30 to kick off a Tuesday. Another finalist in the $35,000 payoff in the 92 Days of Summer coming up around 7:30 tomorrow. I'll catch you tomorrow night after 7. Bon Jovi now, KISM.

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1: 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You've got to see them live. 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

0: 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Classic Rock 92.9 KISM. We have turned the calendar to the month of September. The 92 Days of Summer Party is just a week away now. And John, there's with the new month comes a new season that we've ushered in at Camp Cash. As the plum season is back, I know that Sam loves some plums. I think I remember last year.
1: Yes.
0: That's just a little bit to get you started. We were out picking on the plum tree yesterday, and Taryn's parents took home some last night. She was taking some to some of her coworkers. I'm bringing some to you. And I didn't even have the tall ladder out yesterday to get to the ones up above. That was with the short ladder.
1: Yeah, this is... I have fond memories of the plum tree in my grandpa's backyard. Plum trees, and this time of the year, and they always had grapes. He always had grapes going. He used to make his own wine and all that kind of thing. But, we used to get boxes of plums from the trees in his backyard. Wine.

0: This is kind of your last chance when you have a better than 50-50 chance.
1: I'll take sunny and 75 today.
0: Yeah, yeah, today is going to be good. And then there's a couple days, Wednesday, Thursday, that are looking a little iffy for us this week. But today is sunshine and a high of 75. That's not a bad way to go for a Tuesday. This morning on the show, we'll have our today's top three, kind of a, since we have rolled over to September, kind of a looking back on summer kind of top three that we'll be doing today. Also this morning, we have signups coming for the 92 Days of Summer. The last few ones are coming, and they've sprinkled in a few for this week, so we'll try to keep you updated on all of that.
1: And if you want to go into the robot world, some robot ridiculousness, there is a couple that is splitting up over a robot-generated machine that in their house. And both of them are in some trouble.
0: Yeah. Robot brought an end to that relationship.
1: And it wasn't that one.
0: Our studio lines and text lines are open at 360-733-5476, 360-733-KISM. Sunny mid-70s today, and then some afternoon rain tomorrow with a high of 73. We start at 56 right now. And the Bobcat in Kirkland coming up next here on the Brad and John Show, KISM.

0: Brad and John, KISM, 543. Sunny today, a high of 75, 56 right now. All right, this story out of Kirkland. I was never one to, in any of the homes I've owned, to leave the windows open without a screen. Maybe because where I grew up, there were just so many bugs, and my parents had screens on all their windows because of all the bugs. Just never did it. Always would always have make sure there was a screen in place. Well, in Kirkland, they're probably one homeowner there is probably going to make sure from now on they got a screen on that window. A resident called 911. This is last week after hearing some unexplained banging inside their home, and they thought it was a burglar. So they're outside the home or something or other, and they hear this banging going on inside. And so they call the Kirkland police, and the cops show up, and they're like, all right, we'll go in there and check it out. And they open the door, and there's the intruder at the top of the staircase, and the intruder is a bobcat.
1: Wow.
0: So the officers are like, they step out. And they're like, we're not messing with that.
1: If it's like the bobcat I saw here in our parking lot one night, that was a thick cat.
0: Yeah, well, this was thick enough to get them to back out of the situation. And the next thing they did, this is interesting.
1: I suggest a nightstick, Lou?
0: Next thing they did, probably the next thing was they called Fish and Wildlife, which they did do. But then they put a drone in the sky to detect the bobcat's movements while they plan their response. So they get the drone to hover over the house, and then they can figure out exactly where the bobcat is inside the house while Fish and Wildlife arrives. Well, I guess that, you know, they can give Fish and Wildlife the real-time report. All right, the thing is in the corner of this. The thing's in this room. It's in that room. It's wherever it is.
1: So the drone is going room to room inside the house?
0: It can sit over the house. You probably have seen, haven't you seen that video of the drones that, through it's thermal imaging, I guess, that it
1: okay,
0: does.
1: All right.

0: And it can park itself
1: over a house, and it can tell where people are hiding, where the bad guys are hiding. Cops use it for those purposes.
0: And, I got you now. Yeah,
1: so that's what it was doing. So anyway, they get that information to Fish and Wildlife. Fish and Wildlife, they come in. They know exactly where it is then. And then they sedate the bobcat. And police think it climbed a tree and jumped through an open window.
0: While sedated?
1: No. Oh. This is how it started. They think it climbed up a tree, jumped through an open window. They think it may have been drawn in by the family's cat. The cat was not harmed. The cat probably booked out of there. You know, was hiding under a bed or something while that bobcat was roaming around the house.
0: I don't know if I've ever living here have been so concerned with bugs that, you know, like you said, where you got to have a screen door, like in other parts of the country, or every opening has to have a screen. But with a kid that's 6-7 years old, you know, the doors are always open. The kid never shuts the damn door. It's like you go walking by and you're like, who left the front door open? And well, you know who left it open. But I wouldn't be surprised if something came wandering into our house. I mean, if it weren't for the dogs.
1: For us, it was mosquitoes. We were in a terrible mosquito area when we were growing up. But then also bats and birds. Flying into the house. My folks were always adamant about, you know, having screens on all the windows there.
0: And I followed through with that. I lured a squirrel into the house through the sliding glass door one time where I'd get him to come a little closer. And I thought, I'll see if I can get him to cross the threshold.
1: Oh, you let him in the house?
0: Well, I mean, I just see if I'd get him to walk through the screen door and, like, put his feet on the carpet and take. And then the thing came in and started spinning around, ran around the table and then booked back out.
1: Yeah, I don't know if I'd invite that kind of potential trouble in my house.
0: Well, I was probably 12 at the time.
1: Oh, you're a kid, yeah. All right. Coming up after 6 o'clock are today's top three, and we are going to be looking for some listener assistance in something that we're going to be doing for the 92 days of summer party, too.
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6: KISM.
7: 551 and some sunshine in 75. And as we make our way through the week, I'm sure there'll be a couple stops with some Whidbey Island 911 in I Can't Believe It's News. And come the Labor Day weekend, Whidbey Island is the spot for the Oak Harbor Music Festival. 3 days of live music with over 40 bands, four stages, beer gardens, arts, crafts, vendors, everything you'd expect from a blowout weekend to wrap up the summer. 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And Oak Harbor is going to be rocking this weekend.
6: That's one of the best music festivals in this area. If you haven't done that, I was out there. I did it a few years back.
7: Same.
6: And it's just they pull artists from all over the country.
7: I remember A'Ron Jones, Seattle favorite, was down there a couple years ago, and they had one stage set up at one end of the street and the other stage set up at the other end of the street and a couple side stages, and you just go back and forth, and it was a good time.
6: All right, yeah, check that out. Whidbey Island, Brad and John, 92.9 KISM. A pop legend in ICU. What's the story in that? We'll find out in the news in a few minutes.

0: Brad and John, KISM, 555. Sunshine today, a high of 75. It's 56 right now. Well, if there's anybody awake in San Juan Island right now, I don't know why you'd be awake before 6 o'clock in the morning out there, but we
1: aren't you on island time?
0: As a heads up, we're going to be coming Friday morning with a sign up for the 92 days of summer. Brad and I are going to be broadcasting from the Lime Kiln Cafe out at the Roche Harbor Resort.
1: So the coffee and the donuts will be going at this time Friday.
0: That's your chance to get your name in the box, because we'll still be pulling names when we come back from the Labor Day weekend on Tuesday. We might be pulling a couple on Tuesday morning, too. So come see us between 5:30 and like 9:40 at the Lime Kiln Cafe at the Roche Harbor Resort on Friday morning.
1: Oh, if you wanted to look at the positives for last night's Mariners game, oh, you could look at the great start and Randy Arozarena's night, or you could look at the end result, and we'll do that next.
2: Brad and John. Coming back.
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2: 6 o'clock on the Brad and John Show. Sunshine and 75. Soak it up. As things may change by tomorrow, John will have some more of that forecast with the headlines.
3: Okay. There were two deadly crashes on US 2 late Sunday night into Monday morning, both sides of the pass. Five people died in a head-on collision on Highway 2 outside of Wenatchee Sunday night. State Patrol believes drugs or alcohol were involved. And then just after 1 a.m. in Gold Bar, there was a deadly single-vehicle crash there when a Dodge truck left the road and hit a tree. The cause has yet to be reported. A judge ordered a mental health evaluation for a man who threatened to kill Governor Ferguson. The man told investigators he was planning to force his way into the governor's mansion and was looking to harm the governor. He was arrested last month for damaging a Seattle police car, and he has a history of violent criminal charges, including stabbing a grocery store greeter in the face. Tropical storm Edward could make landfall this afternoon near the Louisiana-Texas state line. Up to 9 inches of rain expected there, and heavy winds coming along with it. It is not forecast to become a hurricane. Meanwhile, what's left of Tropical Storm Dolly is bringing stormy weather to the southeastern Bahamas. The Army Secretary handed in his resignation on Monday. Daniel P. Driscoll stepped down after clashes with Defense Secretary Pete Hegseth. The Army has been without a chief of staff since April, when General Randy George was fired. And TMZ reported Lionel Richie was in intensive care this weekend after a Saturday night concert in St. Louis. Lionel is 77 years old, and TMZ said he checked himself into the hospital to get some tests done after he struggled to finish his concert. This was, again, was Saturday night. He asked for a chair to sit in while he performed his final song all night long.
4: Oh, no.
3: That is not a sit in a chair song.
4: That's not the sitting in. You're not chair dancing to that one.
3: No. He had a similar
4: episode. I can't stand long.
3: He had a similar episode on stage in June, and then he canceled his next two performances. But then the tour resumed.
4: How can you be dancing on the ceiling, too, when you've got to be sitting down? That's impossible.
3: Oh, I thought that's how he wound up in intensive care. He fell off the ceiling. He did perform at Climate Pledge last month. I think it was Earth, Wind, and Fire.
4: They rocked the house
3: for him. I imagine they did. Feel it in your heart. Your National Weather Service forecast: sunshine today and a high of 75. Tomorrow, some afternoon rain, a high of 73. And it could get a little windy, you know, late Wednesday and into Thursday. It's 53 right now in Marysville, 56 in Seattle, 56 in Bellingham. Get well, Lionel Richie. 6:04 and some sports with Brad.
2: The Mariners had a tough night last night. It all started out great. Jumped out to a nice lead, but it slips away in the end. Randy Arozarena was a triple shy of the cycle. He went 4 for 5, drove in 4 runs. Cal Raleigh hit his 6th home run in about the last 5-6 games or something. But the Red Sox rally and win 9-8 in 10. Julio Rodriguez made a fielding mistake in the 9th. He tried to go down and cut off this ball and take a sinking line driver, and it got by him instead of just playing it in front of him. And that makes a triple, and the next thing you know, the winning run is 90 feet away, or the tying run anyway. And by the end of the night, the M's are 6 games behind the Astros, 4 games behind Texas, and they've got another one in Boston today at Fenway. Brian Wu on the hill at 3:45. There was a bright spot for the Mariners yesterday, though, that Cal Raleigh was named the American League Player of the Week. He hit 389 with 5 home runs, a double, and 5 walks, 6 RBIs, and his first 3-run home run game of his career. Logan Gilbert, the only other Mariner to win a Player of the Week award this season.
4: And there's probably about 4 weeks left in the season. the Cubs.

0: had themselves a night last night. They hit a franchise record 9 home runs against your Milwaukee Brewers and ended up winning 17-3 in a beatdown of... And those two are fighting out the top of the division, aren't they?
1: Well, the Brewers have... I think their lead is 7 games.
0: Is it that much?
1: They got a pretty good size lead, but they are playing like 10 times now, 9 times left in the next week and a half. But yeah, there was one position player for the Brewers that they put out there, I think in the 9th inning. He gave up 7 earned runs and 3 home runs. He's a first baseman.
0: The college football weekend started last weekend. And then the real weekend starts this weekend. The Apple Cup and all that kind of stuff, if you want to call it that. But USC had a tough opener against San Jose over the weekend. And there was nobody at the home opener. I mean, the attendance was terrible. It looked like there was more people working the game than at the game. And so USC issued a statement. They said, "We understand factors that impacted Saturday night's attendance. We have high expectations and a premier home schedule this season, and we know the competitive advantage an electric Coliseum atmosphere can provide our program. We thank our fans who showed up Saturday and look forward to seeing increased attendance the rest of the season." I mean, it was 100 degrees or something. You know, at 6 o'clock kickoff, you know, people probably didn't show up. But there's another story, too, about a guy. There's a license plate, one of those vanity plates that just says USC. And they're saying, I didn't know you could sell vanity plates or the rights to the vanity plates, but someone's selling the rights to the USC license plate. And they say it could go for $700,000.
1: Right. We're going to throw this out to our listeners here in a few minutes. We need a little assistance, some help with what we're going to be doing with the big party. 1 week from tonight is the 92 Days of Summer Party at the Swinomish Casino and Lodge. Plus, we'll clue you in.

0: John, 92.9 KISM, 612. Sunshine today, high of 75, 56 right now. Our today's top three involving your summer here in just a few moments. But first, Scott Less reached out to us yesterday, and he's putting together the 92 Days of Summer Party, which is 1 week from tonight at the Swinomish Casino and Lodge. And
1: one of the things
0: he does each year is he gets this in the ballroom. He gets a slide presentation up on the screen of a bunch of pictures from different events that we hosted this year, 92 Days of Summer signups. And
1: great pictures of people stuffing hot

0: dogs in their face.
1: Yeah, that kind of
0: right when you want to have your picture taken.
1: You know, so he said, you guys have, he comes to us each year and says, you guys have any pictures? And we usually load them up with a bunch of pictures. Well, this company now has this video initiative where they would prefer us to do videos.
2: Oh, it's more than prefer, John.
1: And then to take pictures. They think people want to look at the videos more than they want to look at the pictures. So, okay, so that's what we do. Well, when it comes to the end of summer now and they want to do the slide presentation with pictures, you know, we don't have that many to show them.
0: No.
1: So
0: you got to take screenshots of the videos.
1: Of the videos. That's what we end up doing.
0: And then, you know, that's nice.
1: So if you have pictures from our events, you know, if you took selfies with us or whatever, you're out at any of our events and you got some sitting on your phone.
0: You got me eating a hot dog.
1: You want to text some to us, please do. And we might pop them up on the screen at the 92 Days of Summer Party next Tuesday night at the Swinomish Casino and Lodge. So text us out at 360-733-5476, 360-733-KISM. I went through, you know, the summer of photos beginning Memorial Weekend to the present. I found a handful or so to contribute, but we certainly could use a lot more than just what I have. So if you guys have any and you want to send them to us, we'd appreciate that. Now, that brings us to our today's top three. Our top three today is the top three things that you did or three things that happened to you this summer, memorable things that happened to you over the course of the summer this year that you want to share with the class. Give us your top three. Brad and I will give you our top three. It was kind of fun going through my phone yesterday when Scott texted, because then I was reminded of some stuff that we had done that I was like, oh, yeah, I forgot. We went to this or we did that. And some of them were radio station related and some of them were not. But
0: the first thing that came to mind was going to the Sphere to see Fish. But then I was like, I looked it up. I was like, that was all the way back in April.
1: Yeah.
0: So, you know, it's some of the things that stand out, you know, I'm like, that wasn't actually so.
1: Going through your phone will help you because you will be reminded of, you'll be reminded.
0: And it has
1: of
0: the
1: stuff.
0: Dates on it.
1: Yep. So that's what we'll be looking for. Brad and I'll give you our top three at 7:45 this morning. And, well, we'll play around with this for a couple days, give you some time maybe to jog your memory on that as some of the things that you did this summer. But if you got three things, maybe it was a vacation or
0: big concerts.
1: Maybe it was a surgery or it was a concert.
0: Birth of
1: or
0: a child.
1: Some kind of thing happened. Yeah, some momentous occasion. Let us know in text this morning at 360-733-5476. And let's see those pictures if you got them.
3: It's Brad and John, right back on KISM.
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0: pageant, but they were both big in their time.
1: The Miss USA pageant is had its 75th competition on Thursday, and there were a couple firsts. A woman named Justice Kelly was crowned Miss USA, and she's a 31-year-old from Arlington, Virginia, and she became the first mother and first married woman and first woman in her 30s to win the title. That's pretty impressive.
0: These were all things that I swear to you were not allowed no. back in like in the 1970s. Miss USA or Miss America back then could not like be married or have a kid yeah. or be in her 30s.
1: Well, Ed, you're right. The title of the Miss USA, she won this 3 years after the organization changed its rules, scrapping an age cap on contestants. Yeah. And allowing mothers. So just three, they've been doing it for 75 years. And 3 years ago, they decided, you know what? Moms are pretty hot too. Or they, you know, they can be celebrated and be beautiful and talented and all that kind of stuff. And boy, is this woman have a resume to herself. She's, like I said, the first woman in her 30s to win the title. But she's a nonprofit founder who serves as a philanthropic advisor at St. Jude's Children's Research. She has a master's degree in public health, a bachelor's degree in science from Indiana University, and you know, and she's a mom, does all this stuff. So at 31 years old, she's got a lot going on, and it wasn't a bad. She's going to represent the U.S. in the Miss Universe thing in November. Against 90 other women.
0: Are these things even on TV anymore?
1: I don't even know.
0: I don't think they're on the big networks anymore.
1: No, yeah. I mean, I'm sure it's got some outlet for it. But for the win, I mean, it's still a pretty nice prize. She walks away with a package valued at more than almost $700,000, including a $150,000 salary, a Range Rover, and a year lease at a luxury Miami condo. Like you can, like a luxury condo with a kid. That okay, I guess, but that you know, that's not kids' property. It'll be good. Yeah, they'll like that.
0: The requirements of Miss America in the 1970s, according to the internet, contestants had to be.
1: Now, is Miss America and Miss USA the same thing?
0: No, they're separate pageants.
1: Okay,
0: Miss USA was more of a bikini pageant than Miss America, although Miss America always had the swimsuit competition.
1: Okay, yes.
0: But Miss USA was always leaned more towards the... If you wanted to see more skin, you watch Miss USA.
1: Okay.
0: But Miss America was the bigger of the two.
1: And then had the talent contest
0: Miss America certainly had the talent. They had the talent competition. I think Miss USA might have had that too. But Miss America contestants had to be unmarried, never married, and within 17 and 26 years of age.
1: Oh, heaven forbid the stain of divorce.
0: And pregnancy or having children was strictly forbidden for Miss America.
2: Nice selection.
0: Brad John, KISM. Here's Sticks. Miss America, it was a September fixture at one time.

0: America. The Brad and John Show, Classic Rock 92.9. KISM. John made a good choice there with Miss America.
1: It was Burt Parks who hosted that.
0: Miss USA, for the first time in 75 years, is over 30 years old, a mother, and married, which was all something you couldn't do up until about 3 years ago. It's nice to see things are changing a little bit. The weather's going to change a little bit after a nice day today in the sunshine as we head towards the Labor Day weekend, but there's a lot going on with a number of signups for the 92 days of summer, and that party is 1 week from tonight. We will have a name in the 92 days of summer coming up in an hour.
1: And old Graybeard got the job done. We'll tell you about him in the news next.
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1: And with a sunshine and 75-degree forecast, John has the right shirt on. You look like you're ready to go on a nice boat cruise.
2: One of the last summer shirts of the season. Once Labor Day hits, you know, you got to file these things away.
1: Should I get you a cocktail?
2: Thousands of state workers walked off the job yesterday at 125 locations around Washington. Demonstrators picketed at multiple sites. More than 50,000 state workers are looking for a new contract. There's an October 1st deadline in place there. And the school year is supposed to begin tomorrow for Seattle Public Schools. There's still no contract agreement between the district and the teachers. And at a press conference yesterday, the Seattle school superintendent said, quote, "We're broke." One person is still unaccounted for in the Grand Canyon flood, where two people have died. More than 80 were rescued. A flash flood watch remains in effect today. And Graybeard did it. 91-year-old Dale Graybeard Sanders became the oldest hiker to complete the Appalachian Trail. That's 2,193 miles from Georgia to Maine.
1: How old is this dude?
2: 91.
1: Wow.
2: You have 1 year to complete the trail for it to count. Dale set the record at 82 years old back in 2017. But then, 4 years later, his 83-year-old friend beat him.
1: Well, I'm not standing for that.
2: So Dale got back onto the trail on September 6th of last year, and he finished it yesterday just in time. Says he fell 71 times along the way. Six of those falls he described as hard. One led to a hospitalization when he was just 200 yards from the finish line in Maine. That's two football fields away.
1: Wow.
2: And he falls so hard, he's got to go into the hospital. And it was so severe, he considered quitting. He went back home to Tennessee to be with his wife. You can do that. You can leave the trail. You just have to complete it within a year. So he goes back home to Tennessee to be with his wife. And she convinced him, get back out there. You only got 200 yards. Come on.
1: It was the most peaceful time of my life when you were out there. Didn't that happen? That happened to a guy that was doing the Pacific Coast Trail that he started down in Mexico or Arizona or whatever and came all the way. And wasn't he like 50 miles from the...
2: Yeah.
1: And he broke his ankle?
2: Yeah, something like that happened. And I don't know if they have the same rules on the Pacific Trail. They probably do, that you can leave the trail if, as long as you complete it in a certain amount of time for it to count.
1: Do you suppose there's those people that can do it, that like they'll fly their helicopter or whatever to the spot and then get out and, you know, start there and walk, you know, and then when it's instead of having to go through the legwork of getting up there or you know, driving to it, you know, like the fly into Burning Man kind of thing. Yeah, there are
2: to
1: people
2: make the access point easier.
1: Sure.
2: This guy, Dale, he holds numerous other age-related records, including

0: two of the top 200 on the iTunes chart. Now, in the trash, 1 hour from now, you're going to hear a story about a guitarist who quit his metal band in a Dolly Parton-related beef with the band. Your National Weather Service forecast. Sunshine today and a high of 75. Some afternoon rain tomorrow with a high of 73. It's 53 in Monroe. Victoria, B.C. has 55, 13 Celsius, and 56 in Bellingham, 637. And the sports with Brad.
1: And the Seahawks will open the season. That'll be the next NFL game that gets played, but they've got to do one more Hard Knocks episode tonight. I've really enjoyed it. And the fifth and final installment on HBO tonight. So definitely be watching that. I don't know if I can watch the Mariners after what I saw last night. I got into it a little bit. They were playing they were pretty well. They were scoring some runs and slapping the ball around. But then in the ninth and tenth inning, they started just kicking the ball around and making mistakes and they ended up blowing a lead and losing to the Red Sox 9-8-10. Their sixth straight loss, and they're 6 games back, and I think it's a fifth straight loss. Nonetheless, the playoff chances are dwindling quickly. Brian Wu on the hill at 3:45 against the Red Sox. And there was a scary moment at the game at the Great American Ballpark in Cincinnati. The Cincinnati Reds and the Padres were playing yesterday. And the umpire, Manny Gonzalez, he had to excuse himself from the game. The game started with four umpires working the game, but the 90 degree heat and 61% humidity had him exit the game in the fourth inning. He said his vision went blurry behind the plate. I guess you can't have that behind the plate. What about all the other umpires that we've questioned over the years? But he said his vision started to go blurry and the game stopped for 14 minutes and then finished with a 3-man crew. He will be all right, but John, the stories, they said they didn't want to take any they want to take every precaution because in April of 1996, on opening day at Riverfront Stadium, the Reds and Expos were 7 pitches into the game when the home plate umpire John McSherry called timeout, and he said something to the Reds catcher Eddie Tobinski, and he started for the tunnel. He signaled for the second base umpire to take his spot. He collapsed and died of a heart attack right there in the tunnel. So Cincinnati's not taking any chances with that. And there was a crazy scene. Think about this, and with I Can't Believe It's News next. There was a flyover on Sunday at the DHL Stadium in Cape Town for a rugby match between South Africa and New Zealand. And these two commercial airliners flew over the stadium, John. They said fewer than 50 feet above the stadium. The AirLink aircraft flew 41 to 46 feet above the stadium. It was the lowest flyover anybody, you know, can really remember or want to remember. It was less than 50 feet. A lot of the airliners said, hey, the flight crew were flown by highly experienced crew comprised of 3 senior captains and all this. We knew what we were doing, but some people were saying, that's just too damn close.
0: The seats must have been rattling, huh?
1: I mean, you were talking about your son seeing the flyover at the Super Bowl being pretty damn impressive with the B-1 bomber and stuff. I mean, 2 airliners 50 feet above the stadium. If you're in the 300 level, that blew your hair back.
0: Yeah, I'm sure it did. All right, we got I Can't Believe It's News here in a few minutes. Couple signups coming tomorrow for the 92 Days of Summer, which we're going to tell you about. And our top three, which you'll want to participate in here in a few minutes. Brad and John, KISM.

0: Brad and John, 92.9 KISM, 644. Sunshine today, 75 the high, 56 right now. We have a doubleheader of signups for the 92 days of summer tomorrow. I'll be out first in Bellingham at Napa Auto Parts. That's on State Street, 11 to 1. That's also a Mariners ticket giveaway, too. So you can come out and win tickets to see the M's against the A's Friday night. But we're getting down to the final signups. And then you are where?
1: Yeah, I'm right down next to where the party's going to be. I'll be at the Swinomish Market tomorrow between 4 and 6. And they are the ones putting in the $35,000 in gasoline. 35 grand in gas. They had some great giveaways when I was down there earlier in the summer as we ramped up to the 4th of July. I think they're doing the same thing as we head towards Labor Day.
0: Okay, so you got signups in Whatcom and Skagit counties tomorrow. Are today's top three 1 hour from now, since we have rolled into September now, we're getting close to closing the books on summer here. Your top three memorable events from the summer. The coolest things you did this summer, coolest things that happened to you, or just memorable, I guess. I mean, if something, if you got some kind of, surgery that was performed on you, some crazy thing happened to you that was very memorable, you want to include that in your top three, go ahead. The three biggest things of the summer for you, what were they? Text in this morning, 360-733-5476.
1: I don't know if becoming a leopard gecko house would be make my top three, but I'm sorting through the different things that have happened this summer, and bringing home a leopard gecko might be one of them. I don't know.
0: I can't believe it's news next.
1: I'll tell you why a 67-year-old's medical condition wound up with him getting arrested next.
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3: Sharp as marbles.
8: Here's a question for you. If you had an unpaid bar tab of $1,800, how would you feel if your bartender said, "All right, I'll clear that tab if I can shave your head"? And what if you're a woman faced with that unpaid bar tab? And
5: there's not another way you could work that off?
8: Possibility of shaving off that.
5: Another way we can settle that bet?
8: Well, we go to Thailand for this one, where an 18-year-old woman filed a police complaint Friday alleging a bar manager shaved her hair off. She had a bar tab that came to $1,812.25 for more than 200 drinks she bought over the course of time. With a fake ID, the woman says she was confronted by bar staff when she tried to leave the business without paying the money she owed. She told police
5: that... Was this all in what, like, did she buy drinks for the house or something, or was this over,
8: a period of days.
5: You get to 100 drinks, let's settle the tab, okay?
8: She told police that the manager and bar staff threatened her with violence before ultimately shaving her head. They then posted the video online, and so that was all up there. They cut her hair off with an electric razor. In a clip, she appeared to consent to a hair purchase contract to settle the bill. So they have her on video saying she was agreeing to do this, but when she got home to her mom, now she is 18, okay, but when she got home to mama was not happy, and so mama said, "We are calling the police." And the mama said that her daughter said, "Well, I didn't know that they were going to cut off like all of my hair. I thought they were just going to cut off like a bunch of it. I didn't know that. And I didn't know they were going to put it up on social media." The woman is accused of attempting to avoid paying her bill at other establishments. So there's other places that would like to shave her head too. The legal drinking age in Thailand is 18, but it is illegal to sell alcohol to anyone under 20. Sounds like to me everybody's in trouble here. The bar's in trouble for selling, you know, to somebody who was underage. They claim she had a fake IT. The girl's in trouble with her mom. Everybody's in trouble.
5: And then when they look at her, they're like, "The picture on the ID doesn't match you at all." It's like, "'Cause they shaved my head."
8: Although, yeah, she could have seen the plot. Yeah, right. That could have been an upside where she goes into a place where she has a bar tab and they don't recognize her anymore.
5: Right. They start a new one.
8: No, I'm not that girl.
5: Yeah.
8: I'm bald.
5: Yeah. No, that's not me. Yeah. We might go back to Thailand for a bizarre story that involves a little

0: parts of the Northwest here in a little later this morning. But we'll go to Iowa here and Rock Rapids, Iowa. And there's a 67-year-old man that I guess is lucky to be alive, but unlucky to be in jail. His medical condition wound up with him getting arrested. This is 67-year-old Larry Dwayne Stubb. And he was being transported to the hospital after a report of him being in a diabetic situation that found him unconscious but breathing at about 1:25 in the afternoon on September August 26th. And so they find him unconscious, and he's suffering from some diabetic issues, and they take him to the hospital, and they notify his family. And his family said, "Oh my, let's go get some of his things and belongings and bring him to the hospital for him." So they go through his drawers, and they find a little metal tin with a straw and a small leather pouch with two glass vials inside of it. And sitting next to that tin was a little metal sifter with a white powdery substance inside. And the sheriff, they brought that down to the hospital and said, "Maybe this is part of the problem." And he's like, "You brought my cocaine to the hospital." So apparently his diabetic thing he was trying to cure with a different type of sugar.
1: There was a time when you could smoke in a hospital room, but I don't think you could coke in a hospital room, even in the 1980s. All right, and finally, there's going to be a twist at the end of this story I'm going to tell you here. All right, this is typical Florida domestic nonsense stuff going on. We got a pregnant woman in the middle of who happened to be in the middle of dyeing her hair.
0: I don't think you're supposed to do that when you're pregnant.
1: This was last Thursday night. She's in the middle of dyeing her hair when she tracked down her ex-boyfriend at another woman's house and repeatedly rammed his vehicle. This 24-year-old woman, who shares an apartment with her ex-boyfriend, was wearing a hairnet over her freshly dyed hair and a long pink shirt stained with hair dye when officers caught up with her in the parking lot of a Walmart. Oh, we got a lot of good stuff involved here. The chaotic
0: all the hot
1: chain of events began when she got a hunch that her ex-boyfriend was seeing someone else. The couple have had an on-again, off-again relationship for a number of years, and he'd reportedly broken it up that morning because he had somebody else he wanted to go see. We'll be back on again in 2 days. But for now, tonight, I got somebody else I'm chasing after. The ex-boyfriend told police he'd already been sleeping on the couch of their one-bedroom apartment for a while. So anyways, he had gone to a basketball game that afternoon, then went to this other woman's house. The pregnant woman was at her sister's house dyeing her hair when her intuition struck. She hops into her car, hairnet and all, drives directly to the new girlfriend's place, knocks on the door, sees the guy inside, confronts him. Wanting to avoid any drama, the ex-boyfriend gets in his vehicle and gets out of there. He starts heading to work. So she tails him down. And she eventually rams his vehicle several times with her own, prompting him to call 911 while he was still being chased. When officers intercepted the pair in the Walmart parking lot, she claimed she didn't have her glasses on and accidentally hit his car when she slowed down. And here's the twist. She is employed as a police officer with that community's police department. Or I should say, maybe she was. Although in Florida, you know, that might not be grounds for a firing in a Florida police.
0: Can you shoot straight?
1: Yeah.
0: Okay, then.
1: You're in. 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A name in the 92 Days of Summer coming at 7:30.

0: KISM, just about 7 o'clock. Sunny today, a high of 75, 56 right now. Our top three this morning, or your top three things that happened to you, cool things that happened to you or you did this summer. What were those three? Brad and I will reveal our top three at 7:45, and we'll leave this open for a day or so. So we'll take in submissions tomorrow.
1: Celebrate the summer.
0: As well, so think about it. You know, maybe go through your phone and look through, you know, to kind of jog your memory as to some of the cool things that happened to you this summer in Texas at 360-733-5476.
1: We'll go to Boston and check in on the Mariners here in a second. Got the final Hard Knocks with the Seahawks, and we'll tell you why Shiloh Sanders is in bankruptcy court, how he ended up almost $12 million in debt. In sports next.
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8: 7:04, the Brandon John Show with a name in the 92 days of summer coming up at 7:30 this morning. If you weren't with us yesterday, there's a really cool piece on the Brandon John page at KISM.com about the 9/11 ride and remembrance event that is going on next Friday that we will be a part of. The guy that organized the very first 9/11 ride and remembrance motorcycle trip to the Peace Arch joined us, and it was a very cool conversation with all the details.
9: All right, headlines this morning. A judge ordered a mental health evaluation for a man who threatened to kill Governor Ferguson. A man told investigators he was planning to force his way into the governor's mansion and was looking to harm the governor. He was arrested last month for damaging a Seattle police car, and he has a history of violent criminal charges, including stabbing a grocery store worker in the face. There were two deadly crashes on US 2 late Sunday night into Monday morning. Five people died in a head-on collision on Highway 2 outside of Wenatchee. That was a Sunday night, and the State Patrol believes drugs or alcohol were involved. And then just after 1 a.m. in Gold Bar, there was a deadly single-vehicle crash when a Dodge truck left the road and hit a tree. The cause there has yet to be reported. Tropical storm Edward could make landfall this afternoon near the Louisiana-Texas state line. Up to 9 inches of rain expected with heavy winds. It is not forecast to become a hurricane. Meanwhile, what's left of Tropical Storm Dolly is bringing stormy weather to the southeastern Bahamas. In a Kirkland neighborhood last week, a resident called 911 after hearing some unexplained banging inside their home. They thought they had a burglar in there. Kirkland police showed up, and they saw the intruder at the top of the staircase. It was a bobcat, so officers backed out of that scene, put a drone up in the sky to detect the bobcat's movements. While they planned a response, they were able to corral it into an isolated room until Fish and Wildlife arrived. Fish and Wildlife sedated the bobcat. Police think it climbed a tree and jumped through an open window. They think it may have been drawn in by the family's cat.
8: You know,
9: the cat was not harmed.
8: And if you are the family cat, let's be a little nicer going forward, okay? Because they saved your ass.
9: Yeah. They could have just decided, hey, let's keep this instead. And the state of Illinois is the tornado king of the United States this year. And they've set a record. There have been 243 tornadoes reported in

0: in Illinois this year. No state has had that many in a year since they started counting tornadoes back in 1950. Indiana is second this year with 94, and then comes Mississippi with 89. So none of those tornado alley states, like you kind of think of Oklahoma and Texas, as they're not in the top three. They've had their share this year, though, those states have. And Washington has not had any on record this year. And who led the country in hail storms? Kansas is number one in hail so far this year. Your National Weather Service forecast. Sunny skies today and a high of 75. We could start getting some questionable weather around here tomorrow afternoon with some rain in the forecast in the afternoon with a high of 73. It's 56 in Seattle, 56 at the Peace Arch, and 56 in Bellingham, 7:08. And the sports with Brad.
1: And the Mariners have lost their fifth straight, losing to the Red Sox as they rally for a 9-8 win in 10. Randy Arozarena was having himself a day. He was almost hit the cycle. He was 4-for-5, drove in 4 runs. Cal Raleigh hit his 6th home run. Things were seemingly going the Mariners' way. But then the late innings came up and tripped up the Mariners. There was a play in the 9th where Julio Rodriguez tries to get in on a sinking line drive to center, and it gets past him, and then that's a triple. And the next thing you know, the tying run is 90 feet away, and extra innings we go. And by the end of the night, the M's were 6 games behind the Astros and 4 games behind Texas. And their playoffs hopes dwindling. Brian Wu on the hill at 3:45. From Fenway. And Cal Raleigh was named the American League Player of the Week for the 3rd time in his career. He hit .389 with 5 home runs last week. Logan Gilbert's the only other Mariner to win a Player of the Week award this season. Cal Raleigh won the award twice during his 60 home run season last year. And speaking of home runs, the Cubs hit 9 home runs in a 17-3 win over the Brewers. But how about this, John? Do you think this will be a home run? The Cubs have announced an upcoming release of a scripted rom-com series that's set to launch on the team's TikTok account September 4th. It's called 9 Innings to Love. The series is inspired by the real-life phenomenon of fans meeting and sparking a connection at Cubs games. The story is told across 9 innings of baseball and consists of 17 short-form social-first episodes, I guess. And the series was created by the Cubs' creative arm, Cubs Productions. People hooking up and finding love at the Cubs games. 9 Innings of Love. What is it called? Yeah, 9 Innings to Love from the Cubs. You like that idea?
0: I mean, if you're a Cubs fan, yeah, they'll probably watch that. I don't think I'm, you know, a Mariners fan.
1: It's the Cubs TikTok account, so yeah.
0: If the Mariners did something similar... 9 different stories of people who hooked up. When you say hooked up,
1: yeah,
0: they were hooking up in the stadium?
1: Just fell in love at the stadium.
0: No, people would watch that here if it was Mariners fans. Yeah.
1: Or would it be they fell in love when they left the game in the 4th inning and went to Pioneer Square because the M's were getting smoked? And Lionel Messi has retired from Argentina soccer, the legendary soccer star, 39 years old. His father just died, and he said, that's enough for me. 7:10 on the Brad and John Show.
0: All right. Name in the 92 days of summer coming at 7:30 this morning for $35,000. One of the final names, Brad and John and KISM.

0: on KISM. Yeah, your robot in your house can play Tom Petty for you whenever you want. Your robot can tell you what the weather's going to be like on Friday. But your robot can also screw you over, and that is what we are going to be dealing with this morning. Let's get out our robots here, Brad. And it's Brad and John's Robot Ridiculousness. These are stories of the robots we rely on.
1: Yeah, the
0: technology
1: giveth and it taketh away for a man in Taiwan. A man has won a legal battle against his wife, but then it ended up with him going to jail. This man in Taiwan used a robot vacuum to gather evidence that his wife was having an affair. His suspicions started back in late 2023. He discovers a used toothbrush at their holiday home. And he checks the surveillance footage from a garage and identified a man that I think worked with his wife. The guy had driven his wife home at some point. And so he had seen this man's face before. And so he, 3 months later, he becomes kind of suspicious, and he activates the robot vacuum cleaner with his, because she's at the holiday home, and he activates the robot vacuum cleaner via his mobile application. I guess you can do that. And he was planning to communicate with her.
0: It's the Roomba.
1: But instead, his

0: suspicions were confirmed by the robot vacuum's live video feed, and he recorded it. I guess you can do that with your app as well. And it
1: So the Roombas have cameras and stuff. So
0: you can see where the mess is or whatever, you know, what it's doing and how it's working. The video showed his wife changing clothes, embracing the man who had appeared on the previous video, and walking around the house naked while he lounged on the couch. This dude's lounging on my couch.
1: Wow.
0: Get off my couch. The husband later used the footage to sue his wife and the man for infringement of spousal rights under Taiwan civil law. He was seeking about $70,000. The court decided in his favor and determined that his wife's relationship with the other man, quote, surpassed the limits of ordinary friendship. Yeah, I guess so. She's walking around naked while he's lounging on my couch. So the husband was awarded a smaller sum of around $16,000. But things were about to get worse. The wife countersues for recording her private intimate footage without her consent. She added that the sensors and lights on the vacuum were not sufficient enough warning that she was being filmed. He tried to argue that the footage had been accepted by the civil court and his actions were legally justified. But the court didn't agree. And it was determined what he did was illegal, deliberate, and it was an invasion of her privacy. So the court fined the man almost $5,000 and sentenced him to 5 months in prison. They go back and forth again in the courtroom. It turns out he walks away with $11,000 and did nearly 6 months in jail because of his robot vacuum cleaner.
1: Who's got... That begs the question, who out there has a Roomba with a camera, with an onboard camera, and what do you ever watch the video of your Roomba to see that it did its job, or are you watching it live, or are you watching it after the fact? Like, I want to see if it really, you know, if it cleaned up everything it was supposed to clean up.
0: Yeah, it's funny because we got all excited and got the Ring camera, the Blink or Blink or whatever it is, and installed these cameras all around. And for the first month or two, it was like, ooh, let's look. And then it starts sending you updates about you have movement or whatever. And then you're like, oh, it's the dog or it's a deer or whatever. And so then you kind of turn off the notifications and things like that, and it's not on. And you just, I don't know, we don't use it really.
1: You don't even play around with it.
0: We don't even play around anymore. But then someone else down the street got their house broken into, and it's like, oh, let's fire up the cameras, you know. And so now it's back on again.
1: I suppose if when you first got the Roomba with the onboard camera, you probably would look at it just because it's there.
0: It's new.
1: It's new just to see what it's doing. And then after that, you get bored with it like anything else.
0: They didn't say Roomba by brand name. There may be more than a bunch couple of them different now. Ones yeah, now, yeah. But robot vacuums with cameras. Yeah.
1: Beware, cheaters. A name in the 92 days of summer in about 10 minutes.
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6: KISM.
7: A week from tonight, it's the 92 Days of Summer party. Somebody's finally going to win that $35,000 payoff. That'll be at the Swinomish Casino and Lodge. And we could use your help on this thing. We need to do, Scott puts together every year, like a slide presentation in the ballroom. Where we have the party, where you see a bunch
6: just
7: of pictures.
6: Just kind of rotating in the background for kind of ambiance.
7: Different events that we have done over the course of the summer. And if you've got any pictures from any of our 92 Days of Summer signups this summer, whether it was, you know, out on the peninsula, where we, you know, we were at the sprint boat races and all the events there.
6: Brad with a ketchup stain down the front of his shirt.
7: Whatever, whatever it might be, and any of the different signups at our business partners, or when we were out on Whidbey Island doing the National Night Out, any of those things. Scott was downtown Sounds with Scott. He was down there a lot. Colson Trackside hanging out. I think he did some signups over there this summer. So if you got any pictures of, you know, with Scott or any of us, or just, you
6: know, I took a few
7: around the KISM tent
6: with folks,
7: then please get them to us, because we do not have that many, believe it or not. We got all this video now, but we don't have a lot of pictures. So if you've got some you want to include, text us 360-733-5476, and we'll try to pop them into the slideshow at the 92 Days of Summer party next Tuesday night. And we're going to get a name here in just a few minutes in the 92 Days of Summer. Brad and John, KISM.

0: Brad and John, KISM, a name in the 92 days of summer coming here in just a second, but we got a couple signups to tell you about tomorrow. I'll be at Napa Auto Parts with a sign-up tomorrow morning at 11 o'clock. We'll go till 1, and you can sign up right there on State Street in Bellingham for Mariners tickets for Friday night against the A's.
1: Hey.
0: I think the last time I was at that Napa Auto Parts store, I believe, was the day I got married. Christine wanted to have she wanted to write just married on the car.
1: Oh, yeah?
0: And I was like, well, all right. I never done that kind of thing. I didn't know. So I said, what do you, she said, no, you go over here. And they got them at the auto parts store. They got special markers for all that. So off we went. And yeah, they got one. We got a, like, some kind of white marker kind of thingy. And she put that in the car as we rode off to the honeymoon there in Victoria. So that's the last time we were over there. We'll be back there again tomorrow. What about you?
1: I'm taking it down to Swinomish Market. Yeah, the party's going to be a week from tonight at the Swinomish Casino and Lodge. And right there adjacent to them, the Swinomish Market. We will be there from 4 to 6. And they have the $35,000 in gas and a whole bunch of cool sales and things to get you ready for the Labor Day weekend as we head for that. And then there's a doubleheader on Thursday as well with details at KISM.com.
2: The 92 days of summer and a chance to be a finalist for the $35,000 payoff if your name is
0: Kevin. And this is one of these deals where with the penmanship, he started strong, and then by the end of his name, he just gave up because it's kind of a longer last name. So I don't know what we got for a last name. It looks like Kevin Schoenmakers, maybe? It looks like it's 2, 4, 6, 8, 10, 12 letters in his last name. And he's like, I'm good for the first 6, but I get bored after that.
1: It's like my kid when he's writing his name in a card. The letters start out real big, B-A-R, and then he realizes he's running out of room. And it's like, got tails off.
0: Yeah, this is just, I think he just got disinterested in his any kind of penmanship in the back half of a long name. So Kevin Schoen something or other from Bellingham. You're on the clock for 10 minutes. You got to call us back here at 360-733-5476, 360-733-KISM. Again, this is Kevin Schoen or Schoenmakers. If you know somebody like that, have them give us a call here.

0: and we'll see if we can verify that it is them.
1: We'll get into
0: 7335476.
1: And with some news and sports, we got the final Hard Knocks of the campaign with the Seahawks on tonight, and we'll see what else is on next.
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4: 7:35, the Brad and John Show. Heading towards the Labor Day weekend with some sunshine today, but a changing forecast. Here's John.
5: Okay, thousands of state workers walked off the job yesterday at 125 locations around Washington. Demonstrators picketed at multiple sites. More than 50,000 state workers are looking for a new contract, and they've got an October 1st deadline in place. And the school year is supposed to begin tomorrow for Seattle Public Schools. There's still no contract agreement between the district and the teachers. And at a press conference yesterday, the Seattle school superintendent said, quote, "We're broke." The Army Secretary handed in his resignation Monday. Daniel P. Driscoll stepped down after clashes with Defense Secretary Pete Hegseth. The Army has been without a chief of staff since April, when General Randy George

0: date in 2011, the lead singer of Green Day, Billy Joe Armstrong, got kicked off a Southwest Airlines flight because he was wearing his pants too low. Southwest. So I guess, I don't know if they gave him an option to pull up his pants, and he refused. But they booted him off the plane. Later, Southwest said the airline and Billy Joe settled their differences. Your National Weather Service forecast. Sunshine today, a high of 70. Is Southwest, isn't that anything goes airlines?
1: Yeah.
0: They used to be sit wherever the hell you want to sit
1: call.
0: Kind of thing. But your National Weather Service forecast. Sunny today, a high of 75. Afternoon rain tomorrow. And a high of 73. Billy Joe Armstrong is flying Southwest Airlines?
1: Aren't they in the Rock and Roll Hall of Fame?
0: Yeah, like they were pretty well established in 2011. They had a lot of big albums out by that point. It is 53 right now in Marysville, 56.
1: And he's
0: in
1: he's a recognizable guy. I mean, people, it's not like he can slip under the radar.
0: No, you don't. 56 in Bellingham, 738. And the sports with Brad.
1: Final Hard Knocks episode of the Seahawks coverage there with HBO coming on tonight. Looking forward to see how they wrap that up as we head for the season opener a week from tomorrow. It could have been the season closer last night for the Mariners. They lost their fifth straight to the Red Sox as the Red Sox rallied to win in 10. And the M's are six games out with Brian Wu on the hill at 345. The one bright spot. Well, I mean, there was a couple bright spots yesterday. Randy Arozarena was having a great day. And Cal Raleigh got named the American League Player of the Week. Last weekend, the college football, there were some openers. Maybe soft openers for some, like USC's home opener against the San Jose State Spartans on Saturday. The fans that just didn't show up. The place was empty. And so this university issued a statement along the lines of, we know the fans make a big difference here at the Coliseum, and we look forward to seeing increased attendance the rest of the season. There are a bunch of diehard fans for USC, and someone may be paying up to $700,000 for one of the most expensive license plates ever sold in the United States. The California license plate simply reading USC is being offered for sale, and they say it could go for big time money. And speaking of big time money, Shiloh Sanders in college football, if you like, the son of Deion Sanders, he was in bankruptcy court yesterday, and he came in with a suit on and everything, and his new rap album just hit the streets too, called Go Out Swinging, and he's in court because he swung on a guy that tried to take away his phone. This is a couple years ago. He was at one of those academies where they training up football players. And this guy, a security guard at the school, tried to confiscate his phone. So Shiloh hit him with an elbow in the throat and then hit him with a two-piece. That's what they call a couple punches to the face. And so they said they punched him.
0: I thought that was an order at Wendy's.
1: I know. Well, the way that the writer here and some of the witnesses described it, he hit him with an elbow to the throat and a two-piece to the face. Yeah. And that was unprovoked. And so then the guy sued, the security guard is suing Sanders. And he won an $11.8 million judgment against Sanders in 2022. So Sanders is trying to erase that in bankruptcy court, and that'll be going on all week. But when did punching somebody in the face cost you $11 million?
0: When your family's got $11 million, that's when. Daddy's got a lot of money.
1: Mm-hmm.
0: All right, we're going to do some trash here, and that's with JP Automotive. 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Well, iTunes has this top 200 chart. It's the 200 most streamed songs that they keep updated. And at one point last week, Dolly Parton had 92 of the top 200 songs. She has 9 of the top 10 slots right now in the iTunes list. And there is a metal guitarist who has quit his band in a Dolly Parton related beef.
1: You guys are a bunch of boobs.
0: The name of the metal band

0: band is Bad Wolves. Okay, the guitarist is AJ Rebello, and he announced Saturday that he is leaving the group because he has had multiple issues with the group and the management, but the final straw was the new cover of Dolly Parton's Jolene that the band released yesterday. Mm. The band, for some time, actually had a collaboration in the works with Dolly Parton. She was going to do some vocals on their version of Jolene, but Dolly died before she could participate. The band had already recorded its parts. They were waiting for Dolly to get better to add her vocals to it. So the record label just decided, you know what? Let's just put it out. Let's put it out as
1: is. Let's ride the Dolly wave.
0: Yeah, let's do that. And the proceeds will go to Dolly Parton's Imagination Library. Well, this guitarist said that's disrespectful of Dolly, and I don't like you guys for a bunch of other reasons. Here is the song. Here's the name of the Bad Wolves is the name of the group. This is a few seconds of their version of Jolene.

0: All right.
1: That sounds all right.
0: That's what you got there.
2: I heard Jack White. He does a great version of that song, too.
0: So that thing's out there with the proceeds heading to Dolly's Imagination Library. Our today's top three coming up next year on the Brad and John Show, going back, flashing back this summer. KISM.

0: Today's top three.
1: Three.
2: Brad and John.
0: KISM.
3: All right, top three things that happened to you this summer. Cool things or big things that happened to you this summer. What are they? Brad and I will give you ours today, and then tomorrow we'll do the listeners. The listeners' top threes are coming in this morning, but we'll deal with what you guys have for tomorrow. Give this you another day or so to think about this.
4: We'll give you a little template, what we're thinking about here.
3: All right. I'll get us started, Brad. First off, for me...
4: You give, I'll receive.
3: Right at the very beginning of summer, I got married. The Friday...
5: That better be number one, brother.
3: Friday rolling into Memorial Weekend, and we didn't even know we were going to do this until I think it was Tuesday of that week when we just said, let's do this, let's get it done.
5: I think you told me on Thursday, go, oh, by the way, if you want to, I'm going to get married tomorrow.
3: That's it, yeah. So we purposely did it that way to keep it small, yeah. And to not have a big deal kind of around it all. And it was great. Got married on the lake in a really nice spot. Brad was there. Christine's son Sam was there. Friend Jen was there. And Judge Rands was in his, I think Judge Rands performed the ceremony in his sandals, didn't he?
5: Yes,
3: I think he was.
5: And robe.
3: Yeah, robe, yeah. And sandals.
4: And I swear, when I posted that picture on my social pages, that got more likes than anything else I posted all summer. I'm
3: all
4: not
3: right.
4: even kidding.
3: Well, that's cool. And then the second thing, I was much more nervous about number two than about the number two thing on the list than the number one thing on the list.
4: Consummating the marriage?
3: Because, nope. Well, we only had put the plans in place a few days before the ceremony, so there really wasn't any time to get worked up about it all. I knew this was coming for a few months, and it was the first time that I was going to marry a couple. Ah. I was going to officiate a ceremony, and Trevor and Alicia... got them married just a couple weeks after our wedding. That was a beautiful setting at Deception Pass. And that thing went pretty much without a hitch, except I forgot to bring the microphone or something.
4: Yes, I
3: there was
4: that,
3: something,
4: yeah.
3: I forgot to bring. All right, so that's in there. And then number three on the list is one of those things that was really cool, because one of those things you and I talked about on the radio, I don't know when it was. Maybe it was even a year ago. And it was finally this summer when I was in a place where I got to go see it. And there was a story in the paper about this speakeasy in Minneapolis that is in a gas station. And what you do is you pull open the soda cooler, and then that leads you down this passageway to this really cool speakeasy with fine dining, good food, nice dining, and really. And so we had talked about it, and I think we had the guy on the radio, as a matter of fact.
4: That's right, yeah.
3: There's an Amoco station near Minneapolis, and so this summer we went back to the Midwest to visit family and all that, and weren't too far away from that Amoco station, so we went in there, and it was even better than advertised. I put some video up there. It's on the Brad and John Facebook page. You can take a look at that. So those are my top three. A speakeasy, marrying a couple, and getting married. Those are my three. What do you got, Brad?
4: Like you, mine are pretty closely related to family and close to home and stuff like that. No big trips or, you know, concert things to think of. Except the one in my front yard. Every year we do a thing called the Camp Cash Summer Bash, and it is a huge undertaking, and it's a little mini music festival that goes on for 2.5 days or so in my front yard. And we had five bands playing, and it was just, it's always a big undertaking, but it's so much fun. It's one of those things where you swear I'm never going to do it again all week long, and then Saturday about 5 o'clock, you go, this is the greatest. Let's keep it rolling.
3: It keeps gets bigger and bigger by the year, that thing.
4: Well, next year will be the 10th, and we promised we'd do it again. And that whole week, my dad came up and stayed for like 2.5 weeks, my 84-year-old dad. So that was a quality little bit of the summer there. This weekend, we'll close out the beach cabin that Taryn's family has for the summer. They have a cool beach cabin down in Warm Beach, and they rent it out from September through May. But then the family gets it back for June, July, and August. And this will be the last weekend of just going down there and crabbing and fires and just the beach cabin is the best. And this was the season of the snake for us this summer. Barrett just became, you know, he just turned 7 yesterday, and he has become my junior jungle Jack Hanna. He will catch anything, whether it's a turtle, a frog, a snake, a spider, a lizard. He loves it all, and just every day going searching for snakes with him has just been so much fun. Yesterday, we found an anthill that was as big as a medicine ball, dude. I'm not even kidding. There must be a billion ants in this thing. It is a foot and a half high by 3 feet around.
3: What did you sick the gecko on it? What did you do?
4: Well, this
3: is monitoring it.
4: It's actually not. It's technically on our property, but it's outside the fence,
3: yeah,
4: out by the road and stuff. And we were just walking out by the road with the dogs when he found it.
3: Yeah.
4: So it's been a cool summer.
3: It
4: of
3: is
4: discovery.
3: Cool watching those anthills.
4: It's amazing.
3: They're moving so fast. You wonder what is how do you keep? Hardly ever do you see an ant just kind of slow walking. They're always doing this fast walk.
4: And it looks like the kingdom. I mean, this thing is huge. I was like, how long did it take for them to put that together?
3: Do they sleep? Do they ever sleep?
4: I don't know.
3: If they do, they don't sleep in front of you. It's got to be underground where they're sleeping. Because these guys are constantly in motion. They must be afraid of it. Is it's a queen ant, right?
4: I think that's the one they're trying to serve and protect.
3: She must I think she must kill them if they're not if they're not
4: keep
3: performing.
4: Working. Keep cracking working. That whip.
3: All right, so those are our top three. Maybe you got three. Maybe you got arrested this summer. Maybe I don't know. You went to you traveled overseas and something crazy happened, or you know, give us your big three.
4: There was an addition to the family.
3: 360-733-5476, 360-733-KISM, and we'll run down the listeners' top threes tomorrow.
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0: And that trip to Port Angeles for me almost made the list. That was right. That's in the top five for sure.
1: Yeah,
0: that was a lot of fun.
1: That was a lot. It was one thing to the next thing to the next thing. It was the most that broadcast we'd ever packed in. And what did we go out there on a Wednesday or
2: Wednesday?
1: That's right, because we did Thursday and Friday shows. Yeah, that was great. I think we met everybody on the peninsula.
0: Shook hands with everybody.
1: And by the way, if you took some pictures out there at any of our events out there on the peninsula, please text them to us because we want to put some of those up on our slideshow.
0: Yes.
1: Our slideshow presentation at the 92 Days of Summer Party at the Swinomish, which is 1 week from tonight. So if you got any pictures of any of the KISM events this summer, get them out of your phone and get them to us. 360-733-5476. 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

0: 92.9 KISM. Let's say hi to, well, we're going to do this tomorrow, but let's do one real quick here. Lucas in Abbotsford, yeah. BC. He's going to give us his top three from the summer.
1: Sorry, right. Lucas.
0: Go ahead, Lucas. Let's hear him.
2: Hey, guys. Yeah, nice to hear from you. Yeah, so the first one was I got a hole-in-one this year playing golf. So that was awesome.
1: Oh, man. Tell me. Give me the quick on it. What was the yardage on that? What club you used?
2: Oh, that was a 143 9-iron into a little bit of a wind, and the sun was shining in our face. So I heard the slam dunk, but we couldn't see it. And there was a bunch of cotton fluff in the sky. So my wife's like, oh, I think it's rolling off the green. And I'm like, well, I don't know about that. So we got up there and found it in the hole.
1: Atta kid.
2: Number two, my son got a hole-in-one, so he's 12. That was his first one. Whoa. That was awesome.
0: Father, son, holes-in-one in the same summer.
2: That's right. So that cost me a few lemonade at the patio. And then lastly, I've been a huge Rush fan. I've seen them every time they've been through Vancouver. And this year when the tickets went on sale, they were $600-700. We scored a four pack and it was, I don't know, a couple $100 a ticket. So that's kind of like, that was a real big moment for us this summer.
1: Oh man. I think that Vancouver show is the one that wraps up the tour, isn't it?
2: I'm not 100% sure, but it's right before Christmas. So we see Rush on Wednesday, and then we fly to Mexico on Friday. So that's
1: you are
2: cool.
1: Living right, Lucas.
0: That is great.
1: Yeah, I got tickets to the October 10th one here in Seattle, trying to get one for the 12th too. But that is, I love Rush too.
0: Congrats to you and the boy, Lucas. Good job.
2: Take care, guys. Nice to talk to you.
0: Thanks. Thanks for listening too, man. And if you got a top three, we're going to do listeners' top threes tomorrow morning at 360-733-5476.
1: I mean,
0: you have three things. You just got to think about it. If you go through your phone, you'll be like, oh, yeah. You'll come up with three.
1: If Lucas is out golfing with his wife, that means she's a golfer and probably pretty good. If he's hitting hole-in-ones and their son is hitting hole, that is the family golfing together, that's awesome.
0: We got news and sports. Coming up next, it has not been a good summer for one of the legends of pop.
1: Yeah, and the Mariners hit one into the bunker last night. We'll get to that next.
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10: Here's John with the headlines.
11: Okay. Oh, and, you know, we do, this is the kind of the end of summer in a lot of cases since it is September 1st. We usually give a letter grade for the weather for the summer. Now, when Brad and I give our grades, it does not involve, like, the amount of rain we need for this or that. You know, rain is important, right?
12: Sure.
11: I mean, for the fire season and everything. It's more of being able to do what you want to get done and the weather kind of hampering things that you had planned. If it did, well, you'd get, you know, the weather letter grade would get marked down for that. So, you know, between Memorial weekend and today, I'd say it's probably been, I'd probably go with a B to B plus. Again, we're not talking about the needed rain or anything like that.
10: You need, not what Mother Nature needs.
11: Right. I'd say probably.
10: I'd say an A.
11: I'd probably I'll say a B plus, something like that. You're going to go an A?
10: Yeah. Maybe not A plus, but
11: A. It was a little cooler at times than I thought. But then at the same time, we didn't really have the overbearing heat that often.
10: It wasn't as smoky as it has been in
11: other summers. No, that's true. We didn't have those. All right, headlines this morning. A judge ordered a mental health evaluation for a man who threatened to kill Governor Ferguson. The man told investigators he was planning to force his way into the governor's mansion and was looking to harm the governor. He was arrested last month for damaging a Seattle police car, and he has a history of violent criminal charges, including stabbing a grocery store greeter in the face. Tropical storm Edward could make landfall this afternoon near the Louisiana-Texas state line. Up to 9 inches of rain expected with heavy winds. It is not forecast to become a hurricane. Meanwhile, what's left of Tropical Storm Dolly is bringing stormy weather to the southeastern Bahamas. One person still unaccounted for in the Grand Canyon flood, where two people have died. More than 80 were rescued. A flash flood watch remains in effect for today. And TMZ reported Lionel Richie was in intensive care this weekend after a Saturday night concert in St. Louis. Oh, yeah, this is the second time something like this has happened to Lionel Richie this summer. Saturday night, he's out there on stage, and he's about to do All Night Long, and he asked for a chair to sit in for that performance. That is not a sitting in a chair song. No. That's not hello.
10: Not All Night Long.
11: That's not hello. That's not.
9: Because you once.
11: Three times a lady. Still. You know.
9: That was a great
11: the
9: song.
11: The ones, the ballad ones. It's not that, man.
10: Swim easy.
11: Yeah, Lionel is 77 now, and TMZ says he checked himself into the hospital to get some tests done after he struggled to finish that concert. He had a similar episode on stage in
10: June.
11: The
10: opening night, wasn't it?
11: It was in June, and he canceled his next couple performances after that happened, but then he rebounded and even performed here last month at the Climate Pledge Arena. Your National Weather Service forecast.
10: Aren't

0: Some of those Commodore songs, like some of the first songs you ever really loved.
1: Yeah.
0: I mean, Brick House and some of that stuff.
1: All that stuff.
0: Those were some of the first songs I really loved.
1: Sunshine today, a high of 75. Afternoon rain tomorrow, and a high of 73. It's 53 in Monroe. It's 55 in Victoria, B.C., 13 Celsius, 58 in Bellingham, 813 in the sports with Brad.
0: Last night, my in-laws came over for dinner. We had some Costco stuffed peppers and a little salad action. We got the Mariners game on, and I'm in the kitchen, and Papa Craig is down in the living room watching the Mariners game. And he had to make a couple contributions to the swear jar as the game was getting into the eighth and ninth inning and into the tenth. I kept hearing his wife, Rosalie, and Taryn, "Cred!" You know, knock off the language. There are young ears in the house, but the M's just blew it. They had the lead, and they ended up giving it up in the 10th and losing to the Red Sox 9-8. Errors and ugly play. And they've lost five now, five straight, and they are six games out. Cal Raleigh did get named the American League Player of the Week. Umpire Manny Gonzalez had to leave the Reds-Padres game with heat illness yesterday at the Great American Ballpark in Cincinnati. His vision went blurry. It was a 90-degree heat day with humidity at 61%. And about the fourth inning or something, he said, "Man, I can't do this anymore. It's too damn hot." Lionel Messi. Some say Lionel. I don't know. I've heard it pronounced Lionel. I don't know too much about soccer, but I know that guy's the GOAT. And he has retired from Team Argentina. It was rugby in South Africa at Cape Town, the DHL Stadium, when two planes flew 50 feet over a packed stadium at the flyover. The two Airlink aircraft, these commercial airliners, were less than 50 feet above the stadium when they flew over. And the final Hard Knocks tonight at the Seahawks. That fifth installment on HBO. 8:14 on the Brad and John Show.
1: I can't believe it's news about 30 minutes away. And, yeah, we'll get you the roll call for the biggest knuckle.

0: I got a story about found money here in a second, Brad and John, KISM.
1: But
0: first, I want to thank everybody who has sent in pictures this morning, pictures of our KISM events from this summer. We need a bunch of pictures for this display that we do at the Swinomish during the 92 Days of Summer Party, which will be tomorrow night, kind of a slideshow of which will be a week from tonight, I should say. It'll be this slideshow of all kinds of pictures from over the course of the summer, and we're a shortage right now. So of pictures, we take a lot of video. We don't do as many pictures anymore. So if you took some pictures with us or out at any of our events this summer, please text us 360-733-5476. We're getting a lot of good ones from the peninsula. There's one that I really would like to see, Brad, and that is from the logging grounds, from the Deming Logging Show. If you were out there and took pictures with us out there at any point, I know we did take a lot of pictures with listeners out there, please text us at 360-733-5476. All right? Found money. We've all found money. There is a line, though, as to when, you know, there's money that you find. At what point do you put it in your pocket? And at what point do you say, oh, this is too much? I should make an effort to find out whose money this is.
1: This will come back to bite me.
0: Yeah. And this is a story about a guy who was in a Walmart. And this is an older guy. I don't know if it gives the age.

0: of the guy. He just looks elderly from the from the picture that you see, the security cam picture from inside the Walmart. He found $30 on the floor at Walmart, and police went looking for him. This is in Albany, Georgia. The story says a man who seemingly thought he lucked out after finding $30 on the ground at a Walmart instead became the subject of a police manhunt after he pocketed the cash.
1: Of all the things that probably broke the law at Walmart, that's the one they're going to focus on.
0: Cops in Albany, Georgia were seeking public assistance to identify the man who picked up the $30 that was on the ground, and he kept it instead of turning it in. The Albany, Georgia Police Department wrote on Facebook, along with his picture that they posted, an individual dropped $30 on the ground while shopping. This individual picked up the money and did not turn it in to the employees.
1: I look for the picture of the guy. I look for the guy with his picture on there. I couldn't find him.
0: What? All right. So then people put in their comments, as they do on Facebook, once this thing gets posted. And it's a mixed reaction. I mean, there's some people that are saying, oh, leave this old guy alone. He found 30 bucks. And other people saying, hey, man, you got to at least make the attempt. You got to at least got to go up front and just say, hey, it's $30.
1: Every dog has his day. Come on.
0: And in an update to the post, police said that the man involved returned the money. He ended up returning the money to the victim after police figured out who it was. The victim initially wished to pursue charges, but after the money was returned, advised that they no longer wished to press charges, so no charges would be filed. The story goes on to say Georgia law states that if a person takes possession of property they know for a fact is lost without first trying to return it, that could count as theft.
1: I remember I've told this story before a long time ago, but when I was about, I don't know, 10 or 12 years old or something, I found a $20 bill in the parking lot at the Overlake Safeway in Bellevue. And my mom said, well, we need to take that back in and see if we can find the rightful owner. And I was like, 20 bucks. That was all the money in the world right then. And we walked in and I remember handing it to this cashier and she's like, yeah, I'll find them.
0: Yeah.
1: Put it right in her pocket.
0: All right. Sure.
1: But my mom made me return it.
0: So what's the line here? So if it's 30 bucks, yeah, you're going to go. I mean, if 30 bucks in the store, I go take it up front, $30 at Walmart. I'd take that up. Hey, somebody lost their 30 bucks. Now, if it's a buck, you know, are you going to take a dollar? No. Are you going to take a dollar back up? $30. No. $30, I'd go. I would bring that to the front. Because if somebody was missing their 30 bucks, they get to the cash register, and that's it. They're gonna be looking for it. If it's a dollar, they're probably not going to go looking for it.
1: I don't know if I'd go so far as to go to the counter and, like, you know, turn it over, but I might hover in the area kind of looking, like, see if I can kind of visually spot somebody that's, like, looking for something. Like, damn it, I dropped something, you know.
0: Well, if you can find somebody like that, but you can't go person to person because no. Every person
1: yeah,
0: you
1: yeah,
0: go
1: yeah,
0: to
1: that was me.
0: The Walmart, that's my $30.
1: Have you seen my meth, too? Yeah. I think I dropped that.
0: All right, now let's take it out to the parking lot. $30 in the parking lot.
1: I'm driving away.
0: Taking that out of there. All right, $50.
1: Driving away if it's in the parking lot.
0: $100 on the ground. So no, any amount you're going to, you wouldn't.
1: There's no amount too small that I would drive away for, but if you could get to a part where it was a big number where I would hold on. You know, I don't know what that number is. $500, okay. I'm looking around like I better turn
0: if
1: this.
0: If you
1: in.
0: See it's a wad, if it's a wad and it's $100 and it's $100. So it's, you got a bunch of singles and 20s and
1: every
0: all that.
1: Dog has his day. It's my day.
0: You're taking that. Yep. You're going to take that?
1: Mm-hmm.
0: I think I'm going back in on that. I'm going back in because there's that whole karma thing too. Now, I'll admit if it's a dollar or $2, I'm not I'll pick that up. I'm not going to take that back into the store because, again, I don't think that person's going to come back and get it anyway.
1: Maybe $100 is where my line is.
0: $100?
1: Anything over that, I'm like, all right. You know, if someone drops a C note or a couple of 20s, too bad for you.
0: $100, you're going back.
1: You think somebody's going to come find you if you drop it?
0: $100? I think, what are the odds? I would say maybe just under 50% of the people would do that.
1: They would look at me and say, that boy needs that money. Look at his clothes.
0: Patrick texts in, if I could find all the money I dropped out of my pockets in a bar, I'd probably be retired by now. But obviously, this is a different situation. Darcy says, hey, Brad and John, I found $3,000 in a car. I bought it at a police auction. Well, you're hanging on to that. You bought that, right?
1: I mean, if the police didn't search all the way through it first, yeah, I'm keeping it.
0: If they went through it and then, you know, I don't know who's.
1: That's awesome. I mean, was it like in the glove box, under the floorboard, or behind the seat, or what?
0: Greg, Texas, hey, Brad and John, I'll put a $1 bill limit in the parking lot. Whatever it is, one bill, he says, I'm taking the money. Anything more, I'm putting some effort in. So he said, anything over one bill, he's going to return.
1: Does he mean 100?
0: I don't know. He says, one bill limit in the parking lot. Whatever it is, one bill, I'm taking the money. Anything more, I'm putting some effort in. So he's saying if it's a wad, he's going to take it back.
1: Anything he's over 100, take, I would probably, I'm going to try and find the owner. That's about where I'm at.
0: David says,
1: call me selfish.
0: Brad, there was that story you told us when you were at a gas station and you saw the girl open the door and the money fell out. Don't forget about that. Yeah, you had told that lady.
1: Well, when I got out and I dropped, I don't know, I had like $40 or something and a 20 and a 10 and a couple fives or something. And it fell out of my, it was between my legs in the driver's seat. And when I got out, it fell in the parking lot. I got inside and realized I didn't have the money. And I came back out and the girl was
0: you gave her the.
1: I came back out. And the money was still sitting there on the ground, and she could have taken it, but she didn't. And so then I gave her $5 for finding
0: that's
1: it.
0: That's right. That's right. That's right.
1: For not taking it.
0: That's right. Derek, Texas from Linwood. Hey, Brad and John, my buddy Todd and I have a bunch of fake $100 bills. They look spot on. And we would take the bills, fold them up, put them in our windowsill. And then when we roll by the front door of like a Walmart or something, we'd roll the window down and let the bill fall. Then we would park and watch the people. And 100% of everybody that found that bill on the ground put it in their pocket.
1: My brother-in-law Nolan's got a gig when we go to like music festivals and stuff, and you're there in tent row, and there's people walking all over the place. He's got a fake $100 bill, and he has it on the end of like a fishing line thing, and he'll leave it out there, and people will get in, and he'll pull the string and like yank it out of their way, and they look around like, what the hell?
0: All right, 360-733-5476.
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4: Found money. Chris looks into his yard one day, and there's money all over the place.
5: Money doesn't grow on trees, but it grows in my front yard.
4: It blows into his yard. So what happened? Chris is, where are you, Chris? You're listening to us in Utah, is that right?
6: Yeah, that's right. Yeah, we're down here. Finally, it rained here the other day. About time.
4: Well, thanks for listening to us on the KISM app. All right, so how'd the money get in there? What did you see when you came home from church?
6: Yeah, we were just coming home from church and pulled into the driveway. We've got three kids, and they were in the back seat. And they were all under age 10 at the time, and they just thought the heavens had opened for going to church. They thought our boat had come in.
5: We are the collection plate.
4: That's what we prayed for.
5: That's what I prayed
4: that's
5: for.
4: That's what we were praying
5: money.
4: For during the whole service.
6: So, of course, Mom's the angel of the family, so she says, no, we've got to gather all this up and call the police and find out what was going on. So we did that. We let the kids pick it all up and gather it up. And it turns out that there was a bank robbery just down the street from us while we were at church. And I guess some knucklehead running down the street trying to get rid of the evidence just threw a bunch of money into our yard and kept running. So
5: it's the greenest my grass has looked all summer.
4: What
6: so that's where it all ended up.
4: What denominations are we talking about?
6: There weren't any ones. I remember that, I don't think it was like hundreds. I think it was mostly 20s and 20s.
4: Did you have the kids help you clean it up?
6: Oh yeah, we let them clean all of it up.
4: See, I don't know. If that were me as a kid, I can't say honestly that I would. I'd have had some going in my shoe.
5: I only found two bills, Dad.
4: Yeah.
6: I think Mom was watching them pretty close while they were picking it up. All we got from the bank was a thank you. Yeah. The kids were hoping for a big cash reward or something, but that didn't happen.
4: Yeah, like the bag. At least the suckers, the dum-dums that you hand out. At least give us a box of those.
5: And did you tune into the news for the next day or two to see like what the resolution of that story was? Like they caught the guy?
6: Yeah. We did. I remember watching TV, and I don't think they ever caught the person.
4: Ooh. All right. Well, that is good.
5: Because he left the evidence in your yard.
4: Yeah, that's where it all was.
6: Yeah.
4: Chris, thanks for listening.
6: You bet. Have a good day, guys.
4: You too. KISM app. You can listen to us wherever, whenever. All right, we got some espresso headlines coming up next.
5: Oh, we talked about in our top three today about some of our top three things of the summer. And going out to the Extreme Sports Park and watching the sprint boat races, that was high on both of our lists. And they're doing it one more time. September 12th and 13th, check out extremesportspark.net.
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4: 8:38 Espresso Headlines. School year is supposed to begin tomorrow for Seattle Public Schools, but there's still no contract agreement between the district and the teachers. The school superintendent said yesterday, quote, "We're broke." Thousands of state workers walked off the job yesterday. Demonstrators picketed at multiple sites. More than 50,000 state workers looking for a new contract. There's an October 1st deadline in place. And the Army Secretary handed in his resignation Monday. Daniel P. Driscoll stepped down after clashes with the Defense Secretary. National Weather Service forecast, sunshine today and a high of 75. It's 58. Sports.
5: Final episode of the Seahawks Hard Knocks on tonight with HBO. Cal Raleigh, the American League Player of the Week, but the Mariners blow a lead in the 10th and lose to the Red Sox last night, 9-8. Same two teams today at 3:45 with Wu on the hill. And the Apple Cup stencil is on the field at Husky Stadium for Sunday's Apple Cup.
4: 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Brad and John and KISM.

0: SM 843, sunny today and great. Talking about a high of 75 today. Weather might get a little questionable for the back half of the week, like Wednesday afternoon, Thursday, something like that. We have a track record, Brad, of rainless days when we go to the San Juans. I can't even remember the last time we were out there and it wasn't sunny, and we're going to be going Thursday for a Friday morning broadcast with San Juan Airlines taking us out there. Lime Kiln Cafe Friday morning.
1: Hooking up with Kevin Carlton and the Roche Harbor Resort folks. Can't wait.
0: The Float Fest is going to be going on. Big Head, Todd, and the Monsters will be performing out there. And we'll tell you more about that. That helps make a big difference. It's for the cancer community, the Community Cancer Fund out there on the San Juans. We'll tell you more about that come Friday morning. But we got I Can't Believe It's News next.
1: Yeah, down in Los Angeles, the media, the NBC story here, has given this guy that was arrested a nickname that probably won't go so well in prison next.
2: It's Brad and John.
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7: Sharp as marbles.
8: Well, we'll go back to last Thursday down along the California coast where a driver is lucky to be alive after driving their car off a cliff. They don't really know what exactly happened at this juncture. They're investigating. The woman she survived, and her car plunged off of Point Mugu and landed on the rocky shore down below. The driver was rescued after plunging off the cliff on the Pacific Coast Highway, and they had to bring out the California State Park Rangers and lifeguards, county firefighters. They all responded to this car crash about 7 o'clock on Thursday, and they said the car landed on the rocks directly below the road, and they pulled the driver out and hoisted her up to safety. They only say that she'll be she's an adult woman, and she was the only person in the car. And at Point Mugu, and I couldn't help but think, oh, Mugu, you've done it again.
4: I think that's how you say it. I think you say it's Point Mugu.
8: Yeah, Point Mugu. I don't know how high that is, but wow.
4: Mugu. All right, firefighters in Colorado were called to a home where a bear broke through a door, tore apart the inside of the house, and then started a fire in the kitchen. This is in Crested Butte, Colorado. Two people were inside this home on the night of August 19th when the bear busted his way in through a door, broke through an entryway pane of glass, and got himself inside that house. Fire officials report once inside, the bear knocked over shelving, furniture, and window coverings in the entryway and living room before moving on to the kitchen. That's where the good stuff is. The bear tore apart the refrigerator, scattered trash around the kitchen, broke apart a wooden dish drying rack, and that's where the trouble was. The rack landed on the electric stovetop.
8: Ah.
4: And at some point during the deal, you know, the bear's throwing his tantrum or having fun or whatever he's doing, he turns on the switches on the stovetop, and you got that wood rack on there, and that starts filling the home with smoke. So they call 911, and they report. I don't know if they're watching all of this from their security cameras inside their bedroom, but they're reporting that the bear is scratching on their bedroom door.
8: Damn.
4: The cops arrive. They find the bear trying to break through a living room window there. Officers euthanized the bear and then extinguished the kitchen fire.
8: Knocking over the spice rack. This weekend, I had gone downstairs and woke up early on Saturday, and I went downstairs to start making some coffee, and I had to get the beans from in the pantry, and the beans are kind of behind some of the spices, and I went to grab the bag, and it knocked the, the big jar of Johnny's seasoning, the big yellow and orange can of Johnny's seasoning, knocked that off about the third shelf, and it went down in the top plastic. It landed right on the cap, and the cap busted, and there's Johnny's seasoning everywhere. I'll be finding it for years. And this final story out of Los Angeles, Southern California businesses have been hit by a guy that's been arrested before on inappropriate behavior and things of the like. This is 39-year-old Kalis Crowder, and he was arrested Friday afternoon after two Glendale stores reported a man acting suspiciously, bending down around other people, and apparently sniffing their behinds. So this guy, first of all, was at a Marshall's clothing store. This is NBC4 in Los Angeles reporting this. He was at a Marshall's clothing store, and then he was at another grocery store where he was captured on videotape. He'd come up behind people, and he'd bend down, and it looked like he was smelling something. And I guess this guy has been arrested before at like a Nordstrom Rack store and several other stores down there. And so this
4: he got kicked out of the higher end places.
8: Yeah, so he's down to Marshall's now.
4: Down to Marshall's.
8: Yeah, they had him. They had his picture at the door.

0: or they're at Nordstrom's and weren't letting them in no more. But the NBC4 down there in Los Angeles has dubbed this guy, this sex offender, as the butt sniffer of Glendale. And I don't know if you want to be named the butt sniffer when you end up going to jail.
1: Well, he's got a place among the 930 Knucklehead nominees who is going to be joining the sniffer here in just a few seconds.

92.9 KISM. The 9:30 knucklehead nominees today, the biggest knucklehead.

0: Knuckleheads we came across. Let's start off with the cocaine guy.
1: Well, yeah, what started out as a medical event for a 67-year-old man in Rock Rapids, Iowa, turned into a legal event. Larry Dwayne Stubb was found unconscious August 26th. He was found unconscious. He's diabetic. And he was unconscious but breathing and taken to the hospital. And his family was notified. And they thought, oh, well, let's gather up his things and take him down there. So they went to, like, one of his drawers to gather up some personal effects. And they found a little metal tin with some cocaine in it and all that. And they brought that down. Is this what the problem is? And they're like, no, but it's a problem now.
0: Yeah, thanks for introducing that into the situation. And our next 9:30 Knucklehead nominee, this is the woman, the pregnant woman, who is in the process of getting her hair dyed when all of a sudden it comes to her that she believes her boyfriend is cheating and she knows where he is. This is during the hair dyeing process. So she's got her hair in the dyeing condition and she's got the whatever it is that you wear and all that stuff. And she just bolts from where her hair is being dyed, jumps into her car, and chases after her boyfriend. She knows where he is on the road, finds him, starts ramming into his car. She, of course, ends up getting arrested.
1: I think some of that hair dye seeped through the skin.
0: She gets ended up arrested, getting arrested. Turns out she's a cop. This is in Florida. Of course it is. And our third 9:30 Knucklehead nominee is the butt sniffer.
1: Well, this guy has been busted several times for walking around public places and bending down and smelling people's behinds. And so NBC4 down in Glendale, California has dubbed him the butt sniffer. And he's going to prison, or he's at least going to jail.
0: Good luck.
1: Good luck.
0: Your 9:30 Knucklehead nominees this morning. We get you a winner here in 30 minutes.
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3: This is Heidi Person, Market President and General Manager of the Pacific Northwest Media Group, with a look at some good news in our community that we like to call the upside.
4: The 2026 Noisy Waters Mural Festival has announced the winners and selected the three artists who will go on to create Bellingham's next permanent large-scale murals. Artists came from all over the country and Canada to compete in the festival. They were selected through public vote. The winning recipients will return to Bellingham to create these murals, unveiling spring and summer 2027. The festival was put on by Paper Whale, a nonprofit organization that transforms underutilized spaces in Bellingham, and we thank them for this good news.
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0: Brad and John, KISM. And on this September 1st, the anniversary of the Liberty Bell being brought to Philadelphia way back in the olden days, listener Jerry.
1: Did they boo that like they did Santa Claus?
0: Well, I'm sure they booed it once they saw the crack in the Liberty Bell, knowing the Philadelphia people. They said, get that out of here.
1: What? You're bringing us a broken bell?
0: That stinks. So with that in mind, listener Jerry on Vancouver Island emailed us a picture of a couple of cans, beer cans, with pictures of the Liberty Bell on them. I think I recognize these cans. I was a beer can collector as a child in the bicentennial year. My dad gleefully contributed to my contribution, and I believe he contributed these cans.
1: Now, is Lucky the same one that had the beer cap with the little, like, you know, like puzzle on the top, on the inside of it? Was that Lucky
0: Beer? I don't remember. I think it was Lucky Lager. Anyway, Jerry's on the phone. Jerry, tell us about these bicentennial beer cans that you have, and they're full, are they not?
2: They are. They are unopened with the good old pull top. Friends of ours were downsizing, and he just asked me, he says, hey, dude, I got a couple of old Lucky Salutes USA bicentennial beers unopened. You want them? And sure, I said, I'll take those off your hand. And that was back in 2011. So these are now 50 years old.
0: Sitting
2: purchased 1976.
0: 50-year-old beer in those cans.
1: Do you think that goes flat after the 50 years?
2: I believe so.
0: I would think it would. We can look that up. But yeah, it's got to be Lucky Lager, which I think it was brewed. The internet says it was brewed in both Canada and the U.S. I don't know if it still is today, but it looks cool, man. It's got the red, white, and blue and the Liberty Bell on it and all that. Yeah,
2: it does.
0: Go ahead, Jerry.
2: They are in, mint condition. He gave them to me. I put them on a shelf, and that's where they've been sitting. And now we're doing a little bit of downsizing, so...
1: Your wife said, get rid of these damn cans.
0: Cans of
2: beer. Oh, she can't wait. Yeah,
1: I'm sure. Yeah, the bell is cracked, but the beers haven't been cracked.
0: Did you collect beer cans, Jerry?
2: I didn't, actually. He was. It started off with him showing me some of his old vinyl collection, and I said, yeah, I'll take a look at those.
0: Yeah.
2: So he gave me some vintage Elvis and stuff like that.
1: I was going to ask you what the vinyl was. What, you got some Elvis?
2: Yeah. Got some Elvis, some Neil Diamond, Engelbert.
0: Humperdink. I did collect the beer cans, and I'm assuming my dad, I don't know the origin of it, but I'm assuming my dad got me started on it. It was always an excuse to go to the bourbon barrel liquor store and get different kinds of beer cans. That's what he'd tell my mom anyway, I'm sure. And to contribute to my collection. But there was a guide, Brad. It was really sweet. It was a magazine. And in fact, you could buy it in magazine stores, probably like a 100-page magazine with all the, you know, with a bunch of different beer cans that you could get, and you could check them off once you got them. And
1: at Christmas, don't bring me the Sears Roebuck catalog. I want this one.
0: Oh, I'll tell you what was great was the Iron City. You know, I love sports, and so Iron City had various beers for the Pittsburgh Pirates and the Pittsburgh Steelers with the team pictures on the cans and everything. Really sweet. And I think, and Scott Les might be able to back me up on this, but I think somebody, I don't know if it was Coors, but somebody did something with the Broncos as well. I don't know if the Seahawks ever made a can of beer, but there were some pretty cool cans back in the day.
2: Yeah, well, these two, this particular one, there's actually a website called canmuseum.com.
0: Yeah.
2: Okay. And it gives you all the info and the pictures of them.
0: All right.
2: Like the one I sent you, and these are the 355 mil. I checked it out on eBay, and it's anywhere from, like, I don't know, $2 to $12 because they made so many of them.
0: Yeah. Actual can of beer, real modern beer, costs you probably more than that at a liquor store nowadays. Well, hey, Jerry, thanks very much. If we find someone on Vancouver Island who's interested in those, we'll turn them in your direction.
2: Yeah, that would be awesome. I'm about 25 minutes from Victoria. I'll just drive down there and simply hand them over.
1: Jerry, and when your wife says there's more stuff of yours that she wants to get rid of, you call us back.
2: I will.
0: We'll take other people's.
1: She will.
0: We'll take other guys' stuff. Thanks, Jerry.
2: All right, thanks, guys.
0: Yeah, that's what we'll do. We'll rent out a storage.
1: We're the middleman.
0: Center where, yeah, we'll just take your stuff in. All right. Who's going to win 9:30 Knucklehead in about 7 minutes?
3: Brad and John. Coming back.
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3: KISM.
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2: And your 930 Knucklehead runners-up today. Let's start off with a Florida cop who probably chucked her career. She's pregnant. She's 24 years old, and she's at her house getting her hair dyed. And in the middle of the hair dyeing process, it comes to her, she believes her man is cheating on her. While her hair is being dyed, she flips out, dashes to her car, and she starts heading in the direction of where her boyfriend is, ends up finding him on the road, ramming into the back of his car, and police get involved, and they end up arresting the 24-year-old cop who went crazy. And then we got the cocaine guy.
3: Well, It wasn't cocaine that got the story going. The 67-year-old was having some kind of diabetic event, was found unconscious but breathing on the sidewalk there, and

0: in Iowa. So they took him to the hospital and they called his family and they said, hey, you know, this is his situation here. Can you tell us anything about him? So they gathered up his personal effects and brought it on down there to see if there was anything there that could help with his health problems. But they just created more problems because they found his stash of cocaine and brought it to the hospital wondering if this was the problem.
1: And our 9:30 knucklehead winner, well, if this person wins knucklehead of the week or is up for 9:30 knucklehead of the week, we'll be reading it in front of everyone at the Lime Kiln Cafe, and some people overhear our conversation. What did they say? Who what? Is what?
0: Yes. Well, to the judge and to the legal people, his name is Kalees Crowder, 39 years old. But to the media, including NBC4 in Glendale, California, they dubbed him the butt sniffer because he's been busted several times. And lately, just a couple times, once at Marshall's and once at a grocery store, where they captured on video where he lurking around people and he bends down and it makes things awkward, like he's smelling something and he's sniffing people's behinds and stuff. He's been doing this for a couple years now, and they finally said, we've had enough of your nonsense.
1: So he was doing it Nordstrom.
0: Yeah, he got busted at Nordstrom like last year.
1: And so then he dialed it down to Marshall's.
0: He thought maybe the security would be less.
1: What is that? Where are we going? Dollar Tree next?
0: Yeah, maybe Dollar Rest Tree bar. Booty. I don't
1: what
0: know.
1: What are we doing? A 9:30 knucklehead winner. Thanks to the Rockfish Grill and the Anacortes.

0: to the Rockfish Grill in the Anacortes.
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0: The itsy bitsy spider crawled up the water spout. Down came the rain and washed that spider out. Out came the sun and dried up all the rain. And the itsy...
2: That part isn't itsy bitsy, Dad.
0: Oh, don't worry, kiddo. It's just a story.
2: No, Dad, that part on the windowsill.
0: Ooh, no. 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
1: 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Come here behind the big shed!
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0: It's Classic Rock 92.9 KISM. Another brick in the wall. Another and final installment of Hard Knocks tonight with the Seahawks. Looking forward to that. And then, boy, we're onwards to the 92 Days of Summer party a week from tonight and the opening of the football season a week from tomorrow.
3: Yeah, and a couple of signups for the 92 Days of Summer you and I will be involved in tomorrow. I'll be at Napa Auto Parts on State Street in Bellingham from 11 until 1. Also have some Mariners tickets there.
0: And I'll be at Swinomish Market, just adjacent to the Swinomish Casino and Lodge, where the party will be held. And it'll be an instant qualifying spot tomorrow between 4 and 6, because they're putting up $35,000 worth of gasoline.
3: All right, a little bit of homework for tomorrow's show. Come up with, Brad and I did ours this morning, now you do yours tomorrow, your best summer moments. Give us three things that happened, three, you know, big things or three things that happened this summer, memorable things. Whether you know, it could be you got arrested. It could be that
0: had a baby.
3: Yeah, you were on the Great Wall of China playing around.
0: You got married.
3: I did get that was one of my three. Maybe you fell off the roof this summer. I don't know. Give us your top three. And we'll run those down at 7:45.
0: Or fell off the wagon. Why not?
3: Sure. So text in 360-733-5476. And also, if you have some pictures from this summer, the KISM events, if you came out to any of our signups, you took pictures with us or hanging out at the tent, me and Brad and Scott Less or Guy Ovenell. Maybe you got in the hot tub with Guy this summer. And you got a picture of that. We're looking for some summer pics from our events from this summer at any of our signups or parties we attended. Please text those at 360-733-5476. We're going to have a big gallery of those photos on screen at the Swinomish Casino 1 week from tonight when we do the 92 Days of Summer.

0: Summer party out there. All right, our magic moment. This is sad. This is a metal guitarist who has quit his band over some Dolly Parton beef. The name of the band is Bad Wolves. And Bad Wolves, actually, they were in cahoots with Dolly Parton to do a version of Dolly's Jolene. And then Dolly got sick. And they were going to have Dolly was going to contribute vocals to their version of Jolene. And so she couldn't do it. Obviously, we know what happened with Dolly there. But the band decided, or I should say, the band's record label decided, they're going to release the song anyway with the band's vocals of doing Jolene. And the
1: guitarist, I thought it sounded pretty good.
0: The guitarist was not happy with that. He said, man, that's disrespectful for Dolly. And plus, there's a bunch of other things that you guys do that I don't like, so I quit.
1: I think that has to do with something in the van.
0: I'm
1: out
0: of here.
1: So, Dolly was just the last straw.
0: All right, so here's a metal version. Bad Wolves, a few seconds of the band Bad Wolves doing Jolene.
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5: 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Do it right here now.
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0: Night Report on KSM. 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

Black Crowes, Hard to Handle, for their debut, Shake Your Moneymaker, 92.9 KISM. Guy Ovidal, rocking with it Tuesday the 1st at 65 Outsider Studios, top of Eastern Bellingham. Coming up, a complete look at today in rock history, and a chance to score a gift card to Oven and Fire Pizza in Fairhaven. And we'll be paying tribute to the late Jimmy Jameson of Survivor. 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
1: Today in Rock History, September 1st, powered by Elwood Fired Pizza in Fairhaven. It was on today's day, 2014, that Jimmy Jameson, frontman for Survivor, passed away at the age of 63. Jameson on joining Survivor.
2: They decided to get rid of their singer, the guy that sang Eye of the Tiger, the original guy. And Frank Rand at Epics was really good friends with those guys. In fact, he had managed them at one time before, and so he suggested that they give me a call and have me come up here and sing. And so they did, and I did. I really didn't want to do it because I always played really heavy music, and their stuff was a little lighter than I was used to, you know, and so I really wasn't going to do it. I wasn't even going to go up and audition. So I put my cowboy boots on, you know, and I went up there and did it. But it worked, and I went home, and a month later, they called me and said, man, please come back.

0: back up here. We're sick of frying people out. But it was great. It was a good feeling for the first time in my life.
1: Jameson was with Survivor from 1984 to 88. He rejoined the band in 2006 and then again in 2011, remembering Jimmy Jameson, frontman for Survivor, passed away on today's date at the age of 63. 1973, Paul and Linda McCartney, along with Denny Lane, began recording tracks of Wings' upcoming album Band on the Run. 1980, Fleetwood Mac ends an 11-month tour with a performance at the Hollywood Bowl. Lindsey Buckingham announces on stage that that would be their last show for a long time. Buckingham's prediction held true. The band took a well-deserved extended hiatus from the road, not touring again for nearly two entire years until they launched the 1982 Mirage Tour. 1985, David Bowie and Mick Jagger's version of Dancing in the Street debuted at number one in the UK. The song, which was recorded to raise money for Live Aid, rose to number seven in the US. And it was on today's date, 2023, Jimmy Buffett, the singer-songwriter who turned his 1977 hit Margarita into an empire that included restaurants and resorts, passed away at the age of 76. And that is Look At Today in Rock History for September 1st, powered by Ovenwood Fire Pizza in Fairhaven, where you can enjoy all you can eat on Mondays from 4 to 8 for just $24.95 per person. 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

90.9 KISM, Aerosmith, Living on the Edge, Guy Ovidal, rock with you. First day of September, we're exactly a week away from the 92-day summer grand prize party. Yeah, those details in 10, Steve Miller Band, 92.9 KISM.

0: 94.9 KISM 400 Hot Blooded. Guy Ovidal, Rocky Work today. Home of the biggest giveaway in the region. The 92 days of summer grand prize party coming up a week from tonight at the Swinomish Casino Lodge in Anacortes. One grand prize winner. 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Yeah, those details on the way, 92.9 KISM.
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0: 9.9 KISM, Def Leppard, Love Bites, from man Joe Elliott. I'm being inspired by glam rock.
1: I was 11 years old when Get It On, or Bang A Gong as it was rechristened in America, became the biggest hit of that decade. It was massive for my generation. It was Wizard, it was Slade, it was Sweet, it was T-Rex, it was Bowie, it was Roxy Music, Mob the Hoople after all the young dudes. It was essentially 3-minute rock and roll songs. Very short solos, very cleverly arranged. It was the opposite to Black Sabbath. It was the opposite to Led Zeppelin.
0: Joe Elliott, I'm being inspired by glam rock. Def Leppard will be releasing their latest album by the end of the year. Guy over now, Rock Your Work today, just after 12. We'll check some of the top stories trending. Also, details on your next chance to put your name in the box with 90 Days of Summer. It shot the $35,000 payoff, 92.9 KISM.

0: what we have in store.
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3: When Chaz Chandler approached Jimi Hendrix to move to London, Jimmy was a bit apprehensive. That was until Chandler promised to introduce him to Eric Clapton. I'll tell you more about it after this.
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3: Eric Clapton and Jimi Hendrix were introduced to each other by former Animals bassist Chaz Chandler at a Cream concert in central London. When the two first met, Hendrix played Killing Floor for Eric Clapton. Clapton quickly became influenced by Hendrix. Eric Clapton started using the wah-wah pedal Hendrix had shown him. Hendrix also influenced Clapton's fashion. Mid-Cream, Clapton started wearing psychedelic clothes and even permed his hair like Hendrix. After Jimmy's death, Eric performed the Hendrix song Little Wing many times in tribute and even recorded it on the Derek and the Dominoes album. I'm Nick Michaels with Stories from the Deep End.

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0: you know, the only concert that we would do. At that particular time, the agriculture bill was going so haywire, and there were so many small family farms going out of business, that I think all three of us just assumed we would do this concert and they would see the error in their ways and correct, you know, the situation to help the small family farm. Well, we found it didn't work like that. And I'd like to take a lot of credit for it, but the truth of the matter is it's Willie.
1: 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Guy over at Rocky Work Day, 71 outside of studio, stopping you from Bellingham just after 1. Details on your next chance to be an instant finalist for the 92 Days Summer. 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

0: 92.9 KISM, John Mellencamp. This year marks the 51st anniversary of Farm Aid, which John Mellencamp, Willie Nelson, and Neil Young formed back in 1985.
1: I think that originally that we thought this would be

0: new attraction that also provides convenience for visitors. 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

Couch Board on KSM. The late Steve Ray Vaughan, Crestfire, Guy Ovidow, Rock Your Tuesday. 1 week from tonight is the 1980 Summer Grand Prize Party at the Swinomish Casino Lodge in Anacortes. And another chance to be an instant finalist. Coming up, details in 15. Pink Floyd, 92.9 KSM.

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0: Doors 92.9 KISM, Guy Ovidal, Rocky Work Day. First day of September, a week away from the 92-day Summer Grand Prize Party at the Swinomish Casino and Lodge in Anacortes. And tomorrow at the Swinomish Market, a chance for you to register for the 92-day Summer. So you can buy us the Anna Brown Cash from 4 to 6, and as you fill her up for the rest of the week, you'll have a chance to be an instant finalist for the $35,000 payoff, which could turn into $35,000 in gas from the Swinomish Market. 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
1: The lyrics were all improvised. I don't know what it's about, you know, which is, you know, the more people say to me what it's about, I just say, I can promise you it isn't about whatever you think it is, because I don't know what it's about. There's a lot of anger in there, I think, but I didn't really ever intend it to be that way. It's just spontaneous lyrics, so I guess I wasn't afraid to show my feeling.
0: Phil Collins on the Backstory 2 for the air tonight. Phil Collins, part of this year's Rock and Roll Hall of Fame class, making Phil a two-time Rock and Roll Hall of Famer. His first time around was back in 2010 as a member of Genesis. Guy over at Rocky Work today, a chance to score Mariner tickets and get signed up for the 92 Days of Summer and a shot at the $35,000 payoff. Little Abbott 4-2, 92.9 KISM.

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0: 90.9 KISM, Boston Rock and Roll Band. The Mariners are in Boston, taking on the Red Sox for a three-game series. Game one did not go well for the Mariners last night, 9-8. Game two today, 3:45 first pitch. Mariners return home for a weekend series with the A's and a chance to score Seattle Mariner tickets. 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As tomorrow, get to Napa Auto Parts on State Street in Bellingham to win Mariner tickets. 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

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Quiet Riot. Come on, feel the noise. Guy Ovidal. Rocky Work Day, September 1st. A lot of great shows coming to the Pacific Northwest this month. One of those shows on the 21st, Climate Pleasure Radio in Seattle. You can catch a journey on their farewell tour. 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

90.9 KISM, Errol Smith Dream On, Guy Ovidell, Rocky Work Day. Welcome, first day of September, and we're a week away from the 92-day Summer Grand Prize Party at the Swinomish Casino Lodge in Anacortes. 90 finalists will be on site, hoping for their chance to win the $35,000 payoff. If you're not a finalist, you can register at the Swinomish Casino on Tuesday beginning at 3 for a chance to earn one of the final 10 spots just by attending the Grand Prize Party. You win some great door prizes, including a boat from LFS Marine and Outdoor, a private wine tasting for 10 from Samson's Estate Winery, $1,000 in gas from Urban Market, and $1,500 towards an in-home water purifying system from Colgate Water, plus concert tickets.

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0: Too much time on my hands. Too much time on my...
1: Thank you, 9.9 KISM. Sticks, too much time on my hands. Guy over now, Rocky Work today. Chip along. Rain moving in tonight. Heavy at times for Wednesday and Thursday. We're at 68 outside of studio, stopping you from Bellingham. On the sports page, Seattle Seahawks have officially wrapped up their preseason. Next is week one, a Super Bowl rematch against New England. That's on Wednesday the 9th. Looking forward to seeing you at the Swordfish Casino Lodge in Anacortes for another kickoff to Seahawks watch parties. In college football for this weekend, the Washington football team entering its third season under head coach Jed Fish opens the 2026 campaign with the Boeing Apple Cup, the 118th meeting between Washington and Washington State. Washington ranked number 17 and 3 touchdown favorites in the game on Sunday at 1 on NBC. During his press conference, Coach Jed Fish, Sean, facing the Cougs.
2: Spent a lot of time talking about the Apple Cup this morning, talked about the importance of it, talked about the rivalry itself, talked about the fact that there were 17 times that they came into Seattle on the home stadium and won, and we have to understand that as we're getting ready for this game. And our guys are focused, they're locked in, and I'm excited for this game to happen.
1: 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And the Mariners lost to Boston last night 9-8. 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

0: 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No one like you. 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The Rock the Ride home. Have a great Tuesday night, 2.9 KISM.
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I'm Scott Less, rocking a block of nonstop classic rock. Currently on the road, supporting their latest album, A Pound of Feathers, as they are opening for Guns N' Roses. 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It's Like That. KISM.

92.9 KISM, great track off the band's latest album, A Pound of Feathers. 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It's Like That. I'm Scott Less, rocking a block of nonstop classic rock, a chance to support the Blaine Food Bank and local area breweries. 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

0: 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Details next, KISM.
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0: 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Holiday weekend, Labor Day weekend, means live music for 3 days at the Oak Harbor Music Festival. 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

0: 92.9 KISM, REO Speedwagon, and Roll with the Changes. I'm Scott Less. 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
2: There was a toy. I don't know if you remember. It came out in the year 2000. It was called Big Mouth Billy Bass. Do you guys remember?
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2: Okay, let me explain. 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And what happened is, if you press the button or you walk past it, it would activate it. The tail would start wagging on the fish, and then music would start playing, and then during the chorus of the song, he would look at you. And then he went back to being a fish. And I remember when the batteries started to die on Big Mouth Billy Bass, the only drop in quality before it completely died is when he went to go sing the chorus of the song, his speech would slow down. The first song was Take Me to the River, and this is exactly how it sounded when the bass were dying. I want to know, can you help me how to love again?
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0: 92.9 KISM, Eric Clapton, and She's Waiting. 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The 92 Days of Summer Grand Prize Party, a week from today, September 8th. That's next Tuesday at the Swinomish Casino and Lodge in Anacortes. 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